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Why do we do that? Why do we do that? That's the answer right there. Yes, you will. For those of you who are asking and wondering why we pray, that's our answer right there. Because he is good and his mercies shall endure. Thank you, Jesus.

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And we've come this far because He's been good to us. I want you to thank

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0: 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I want you to praise the Lord our God. Give him praise, give him glory, because he is good. And obviously his mercies endure forever. There is none holy as our God. There is none besides him. Neither there is any other like our God. And I want you to lift up your voice and just give him praise, glory, and honor. Thank him. Yes, thank him. Thank him. Thank him. Thank him. Worship him. Bless the name of the Lord our God. Let us exalt his name together. And whilst you are at it, I want you to go ahead right now and pray that, Lord God, if there is any inhibition to my prayer, if the words of my mouth, the meditations of my heart are not or weren't acceptable in your sight, I pray thee that you'll forgive me of my sins. You'll cleanse me from all unrighteousness, O God. Father, cleanse me, O God. Purge me. Purge me. Purge me. Cleanse me from all unrighteousness, Heavenly Father. Cleanse me from all unrighteousness. Purge me, O God. Make me whole again. Make me pure again. Make me whole again in the mighty, matchless, supreme, superior name of Jesus. And I want you to lift up your voice wherever you are. Lift up your voice wherever you are. Lift up your voice. Lift up your voice and pray in the name of Jesus. The Father, if there is anything that will be an inhibition to my prayer, yet then as I lift up my voice, I ask that, Father, I will be forgiving. My sins will be forgiven, O God. I'll be purged. I'll be made whole again, that my prayers will ascend before your throne, O God. Would you please lift up your voice and pray that prayer? Pray like you mean it. Pray as you mean it. And lift up your voice and do that right now in the mighty name of Jesus. Father, we thank you. We give you praise. We give you glory. Yes, yes, yes, yes, yes. And we pray that, Father, our sins will be forgiving, that will be cleansed, O God, from all unrighteousness, that you'll purge us, O God, make us whole again. Thank you, Holy Spirit, make us whole again. Thank you, Holy Spirit, make us whole again. Make us pure again, make us whole again. In the mighty name of Jesus, make us whole again. Make us pure, make us whole. In the mighty name of Jesus, make us pure, make us whole, make us pure, make us whole, make us pure, make us whole. In the mighty name of Jesus, Makolovo Shayanda Labayada. Because make us pure, make us whole. Lift up your voice. Thank you, Jesus.
1: We give you glory.
0: And Father, we pray in the name of Jesus.
1: We give you glory.
0: Forgive us of our sins, O God. Cleanse us from all unrighteousness, that our prayers, O God, will ascend before your throne in the form of incense today. We thank you. Thank you for the gift of life. Thank you for what you have done. Thank you for your grace. Thank you for all the things that, Father God, you've done, O God, in our lives. Thank you for waking us up today. You didn't have to, but you did. And we are grateful. We are thankful. We exalt your living name, O God. In the mighty name of Jesus the Christ, we have prayed. Amen. Today, I want us to jump straight into prayer. But before we do, I wanted to go ahead and share the video and the live with as many people as possible. Those of you on YouTube, on Instagram, on Facebook, go ahead and do that. On TikTok, I want you to do that even more and double tap your screens and make sure they lift the restrictions of us. Make sure you do that. But those of you on Facebook, Instagram, YouTube, make sure you bring everybody you know on. For those places, there are no restrictions on our platforms, and we're excited about that. But bring your friends and family, and let's all pray together. I want to summon your senses and invite your intellect to the book of Psalms, Psalm 34. Yesterday, that happened to have been my anchor scripture. We were led some different route. And today I'm happy that we find ourselves back on that same test. Psalm 34 is my anchor scripture for today. It's a very interesting psalm, and let me probably go back and read a few of the verses to you. This was when he changed his behavior before Abimelech, who drove him away, and he departed. And these were the words of David. This is a Davidic psalm. And so these are the words of David. I will bless the Lord at all times. I love that very verse, those of you who have followed Command Your Morning for a long time, you realize that I quote that a lot. I will bless the Lord at all times. His praise shall continually be in my mouth. My soul shall make a boast in the Lord. The humble shall hear thereof and be glad. Oh, magnify the Lord with me, and let us exalt his name together. The verse number 4, I sought the Lord and he heard me and delivered me from all my fears. That's very soothing. It's a very comforting piece of scripture that David, although he was a king and although he was the anointed one to lead the charge and the people of God, he had his own fears. And I'm talking to people who probably you are having your own fears. Yes, you're having fears. Sometimes there are things that bring fear to us. Maybe it's the prognosis, maybe it's the doctor's report, maybe it is something from maybe a creditor, maybe it's a word from somebody who appears to be a man in authority or power, or somebody that feels that he has something that he'll be able to destroy you with, and it brings fear to us. It brings fear, and some people are afraid. The fear that you have is the fear of the unknown, the fear of tomorrow, the fear of the next turn, the fear of the next thing, the fear you have no idea, and you have fear in your heart, fear. If somebody is to gaze into your eyes and gaze into your soul, I believe that they will be able to see fear, touch it. It will be feelable, touchable. It will be very tangible, palpable fear emanating out of your soul. But here is the good news. He said that although I have fears, God delivered me from all my fears. And that's my first prayer point. I don't know the fears that you're having, but may God deliver you from all your fears. Maybe it's a fear. Some people, I know, somebody is under the sound of my voice. Your greatest fear is that you know that people in your family, they don't, I'm talking to you. Yes, yes, yes. There is somebody, that's what the Holy Spirit just whispered to me. There is somebody, you are afraid of death. You are afraid of premature death. You are afraid because sometimes it appears to you and you hear it ringing in your ears and echoing in your spirit that you are not going to live very long. And that has been a fear. Sometimes you look at your kids, you are a woman, sometimes you look at your kids and the thought that goes through your

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1: Lift up your voice. May God deliver you from all your fears, my God. May the Lord deliver you from all your fears, my God. May the Lord our God deliver you from all your fears in the mighty name of Jesus. Now I want you to pray this dimension of deliverance. The Bible says many are the afflictions of the righteous, but the Lord God delivers him from them all. And you want to pray this prayer. I don't know where you have been afflicted, but from today, may you enjoy the deliverance power of our God. Maybe your health has been hit so badly. Maybe your finances has been hit so badly. Maybe your marriage has been hit so badly. Maybe your relationship has been hit so badly. Maybe your career has been hit by the enemy. Maybe you have been a target for the enemy. Maybe your children have been hit by the enemy. But from today, may the Lord deliver you from them all. The Bible says many are the afflictions, my God, not of the unbeliever, but of the righteous. It means that it is normally the case that the afflicted, that the anointed is usually afflicted. It's normally the case that the convicted of God and the converted of the Spirit is normally constricted by the enemy. It is normally the case that when God anoints and wants to use somebody, all hell will break loose on the person. And this is the assurance that come out of that prayer, that irrespective of the afflictions of the righteous, God delivers him from them all. That means that the righteous cannot deliver himself. That means that you cannot wiggle yourself out. You cannot dance your way out. It means that you cannot scream your way out, but God delivers him from them all. And that is the prayer. I don't know which area of your life has been hit or has been afflicted by the enemy. I know there are people under the sound of my voice. Is your finances

from them all. Say, Lord Jesus, as I lift up my voice, yes, am I talking to somebody right now? You are anointed of God, but your finances are funny. Yes, yes, yes, yeah. Your finances are funny. Your health is wobbly. Your glory is dimmed. There are things that you can tell that there is an affliction. You can tell that your life is under siege. You can tell that the devil has encompassed round about your life. You can tell that they have meant it for evil. You can tell that they have dug their own pits for you. You can tell. Sometimes it's just a sneaky suspicion you have. It is a funny feeling you have. It sits in your belly that the devil wants things to go bad for you. But thank God, there is a God who is able to deliver the righteous from every affliction. Say it to Jesus. Say, Lord Jesus, as I lift up my voice and as I begin to pray, I declare right now on your word, the Bible says, many are the afflictions of the righteous, but you deliver him from the

side. Deliver me, O God. La Matolovo Saya, Arakolovo Sayanda, Arakolovo Segrestaya, Imakolovo Saya. Lift up your right hand with me. In the book of Genesis, chapter number 1, you've heard about the primordial light of God. When the Bible says, in the beginning God created the heavens and the earth, and the earth was without form and void, and darkness was upon the face of the deep, and the Spirit of God moved upon the face of the waters, and God said, be light. In fact, some of the translations, and most of the translations that you'll find, is let there be light. But the original translation is be light. It's a command. It's not suggestive. It is not an ask. It's a command. And so he said, be light, and there was light. And that's what I want you to pray about. Anywhere you find darkness in your life, today we are speaking the light of God. Wherever there is darkness, maybe you are finding yourself in a dark place. You find yourself in a dark spot, and you contemplate so many things. Yes. The fear has become very real. The affliction has become very real. And the devil has managed to build that artificial world and placed you in the middle of it. And today you are praying that may the light of our God shine in your darkness. Anywhere you find darkness, may the light of God shine. Anywhere you find darkness, yes, may the light of God shine. There are people who are battling with things, and it has to do with the entire family. When you look back, when you look through the family, you can see snippets of it, or you can see the fingerprints of some of those happenstances and circumstances and scenarios playing out in your very eyes. But today we are praying that in the name of Jesus, may the light of our God shine. Let the light of God say, Lord Jesus, as I lift up my voice and as I begin to pray, let your light, oh God, shine in my darkness. Let your light, oh God, shine in my darkness. In the darkness of poverty, let your light shine. In the darkness of sicknesses, let your light shine. In the darkness of affliction, let your light shine. In the darkness of my life, let your light shine. I pray for my children in the darkness of their lives. Let your light shine. I pray for my family in the darkness of our lives. Father, let your light shine. I pray for my associates in the darkness of their lives. May your light shine. I pray for my spouse in the darkness of her life. Let your light shine. I pray for our businesses in the dark patches of life. Let your light shine. Let your light shine. May somebody lift up your voice and begin to pray that prayer, that the light of God will shine in every area, that the light of our God, that the light of our God will shine in the mighty

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I pray in the name of Jesus that the light of our God, Eva Koloboshayandaladada, arise and shine, for your light has come. I just heard that in my ear, so let me say it again. Arise and shine, for your light has come. May the light of God shine. May the light of God shine. May the glory of God visit you. May the light of our God shine in your life, wherever you are, wherever you find yourself. May the light of our God, Rapatoseyata, Arastolovoshayanda, Imakolovosegrestayada, may the light of our God.

Hallelujah. And you want to go before our God. Anywhere you find yourself, say, in disarray. You see, your life is disjointed. Things are in disarray. The Bible says, and darkness was upon the face of the deep. The Bible says that the earth was without form and void. It was disjointed. There was anarchy. There was chaos. And some of us, we are going through chaotic experiences in life. Everything, our emotions are out of the window. I mean, things are just bad, but you want to pray to God. And sometimes it's not even about you. It's about somebody that you love. It's somebody that is close to you. And you want to pray for somebody. You want to pray for yourself. You want to be an intercessor this morning. That let there be order from today. Let things start coming together. May things begin to align. May things come together. Whatever you've been believing God for, yes, may things come together. May the Spirit of God brood upon the surface or the face of your waters. And may things

everything align. Let there be alignment. Let there be realignment. Let there be alignment. Let there be realignment. Would you please lift up your voice, child of God, and begin to pray that prayer, because it's happening right now. There is going to be alignment. There is going to be alignment. Makodo bosaya grastayada. Aya grastokolovo se grastayada da da. Lift up your voice and pray that prayer. Imakolovo zebrestayada. Lemakolomo sayanda. Ilamakondi mazibristayada. Arabala mazo. Brestayada, Emaya Branda Yada Balia Kolovosaya, Ayabrasta Kalamayande Leveseanda, Arapalama Kolovosayanda, Abra Kolovose Brestayada, Aripalama Suvriste Levede.

of God. And I want you to go ahead right now and share the video, share the live with as many people as possible. Come on, go ahead and do it. Bring as many people that you know, everybody in your inbox, everybody that you have direct relationship with, bring them on. And let's pray this prayer together, because the verse number 5 is very important to me. He said, they looked unto him. I don't know who you look unto today. I don't know who you are looking unto. I don't know who you will look unto from today. The Bible says some trust in horses, others trust in chariot, but we will remember the name of the Lord our God. For the name of the Lord is a strong tower. When the righteous run to the name, they are safe. I'm telling you, safety is not in barbed wire. Safety is not in electric fencing. Safety is not in Rottweilers, Boer bulls, pit bulls, or Alsatian dogs. Safety is not in St. Bernard's. Safety is not in the macho men that you have as security men. Safety is in God, of God, from God. And so he said, they looked unto him. From today, look unto him. I will lift up my eyes unto the hills. From whence cometh my help? My help cometh from God, the creator, the maker of the heavens and the earth. We looked unto him. They said, they looked unto him and were lightened. From today, may you be lightened. From today, may you be lightened. It means that he brought joy. He lifted the burdens off them. And today we pray the same prayer for you, that even as you look unto God, may he lift the burdens off you. May he lift the burdens, the gloom nature. Any cocoon of despair, you'll find yourself entrapped therein. May it be broken and may you be lightened. But I love it. I love the movement of the text, because the Bible says, and the their faces were not ashamed. And I want you to lift up your right hand with me. From today, may God lift shame off you. May God lift reproach off you. Say, Lord Jesus, even as I look unto you, may you lift reproach off me. May you lift shame off me. May shame be lifted off. Yes, yes, yes, yes. You will not wear the garment of shame. You will not wear the garment of shame. You will not wear the garment of heaviness. You will not drink from the cup of reproach. That will not be your portion. You will not drink from the cup of despair and reproach. May the Lord lift it up.

They looked unto him and were lightened, and their faces were not ashamed. May you be that blessing. May you be that man, that face of reproach, that face of shame, that garment of shame, that garment of reproach, that garment of despair. May it never be you. Lift up your voice and pray that prayer. May it never be you. May it never be you. May it never be you. Of us a breast, I had a rock all of us a breast, I had a I'm rock all of us.

touch is lifted off you in the mighty name of Jesus. 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Your adversaries will not, Jesus. Shame is lifted off you in the mighty name of Jesus. Your adversaries will not. Or encamps. The angel of the Lord encamps round about them that fear him. This is my prayer. And this is the prayer I want you to pray. You want to pray and bring everything that is on your heart under divine surveillance. Do you understand what I'm talking about? That the angels of God will protect you and come round about your business and come round about your children and come round about your career. And come before a mohun srabany in shia. That's what it means. What's in a radia before a bona sunu radi a hun srabany shia. Now what you want? And that's the same thing that is said there. And you want to pray that prayer that the angels of God will encompass round about you. The angels of God will build walls of fire. The angels of God will build walls of fire around you, around your marriage, that it will be impenetrable, around your business, that it will be impenetrable, around your ministry, that it will be impenetrable. May the angels of God, that is about protection. So you are lifting up your voice and you are praying, let there be divine protection. May you enjoy divine protection. That is your prayer. May you enjoy divine protection. Say, Lord Jesus, as I lift up my voice and as I begin to pray, I ask you, O God, for divine protection. Let there be, O God, divine protection. Lift up your voice and pray. Divine protection. When I go out, divine protection. When I come in, divine protection. Wherever I turn, divine protection. Lift up your voice. Maya brother.

0: Prestaya arabala makolianda la vashayanda elama koliada la brasto kolovo shayanda. 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

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It's 6 a.m. time for the morning news on 3FM 92.7. We're coming to you live from our studios here at Adisawe Kanda. Coming up this morning, security experts admonish Interior Ministry to prevent licensing. Also this morning, Majority Leader calls for legislation to make it mandatory for institutions, factories and public agencies to reserve a quota of jobs for persons with disabilities. Also in this bulletin, we've got more for you, including that Ghana and England match where there was a draw. Stay with us because we bring you those details. I'm Christabel Success-Trevor.

0: Thank you for staying with us here on 3FM. Now, security experts have admonished the Interior Ministry to not hesitate on announcing a new roadmap for gun licensing going forward. The call is on the backdrop of the Minister for Interior announcing the revocation of all existing firearm licenses nationwide, effective June 23, 2026. The Ministry says that this is part of a sweeping overhaul of Ghana's firearms regulatory framework. The Minister also announced the completion of government's gun amnesty program, with more than 4,000 unregistered firearms voluntarily surrendered to authorities nationwide.
1: All permits that has been granted to any individual that you are holding a sidearm or firearm is hereby revoked. We are revoking that, and we are opening a window where everyone will have to come forward again to register or to re-register the gun, because we've changed the procedure.
0: Now, speaking on Hot Edition on 3FM, security consultant Richard Kumado, while commending the initiative, also called on the ministry to quickly roll out new plans to prevent the gaps.
2: If the minister wants to succeed, or the Ministry of

0: CDR want to succeed, there are a number of things that has to be in place. Number one, there has to be a nationwide procedure for people who want to own gun and the registration processes. Number two, there has to be enhanced due diligence for people who trade in arms as a legitimate business. And number three, there has to be a credible system of background checks for people who are willing to own guns in this country. And number four, which is more important, a monitoring regime that ensures that locally manufactured gun owners are being monitored and the production sites have a system of streamlining their processes. Then the last one is public education, and that we can all help them to do the public education.
1: Richard Kumador is a security consultant. Majority Leader Mahama Yar'Adua is calling for legislation to make it mandatory for institutions, factories and public agencies to reserve a quota of jobs for persons with disabilities, saying the move will help reduce unemployment among PWDs and promote greater inclusion in the workforce. Government's worldwide mandate employment quotas to ensure inclusivity for persons with disabilities. In Ghana, administration policies are actively pushing to enforce a minimum 5% employment quota across both public and private sectors. He also urged political parties to adopt quota systems to enable more persons with disabilities to contest as parliamentary candidates to ensure their interests are better reflected in decision-making and governance.
2: We as a country must consider it as a major national embarrassment when our colleagues have to earn their living at traffic lights begging. And so, as a parliament, we must enact legislation which will compel a quota in every factory, in every organization, in every institution, same way that we are enacting quotas for gender. We must also enact quotas for disabled persons. That a certain number of its, you know, workers are disabled persons, because invariably there's no way that you won't find a disabled person who is qualified on his own to be employee of a certain factory, company or organization. And so we must make it a quota for every agency, institution, to ensure that they have a certain number of disabled persons engaged by them.
1: Mahama Yar'Adua is majority leader. Nine persons, including the brother of former Domek Kwabinya MP Sarah Adwoa Safo, have been granted bail of 500,000 Ghana cedis by the Adenta Circuit Court. The suspects are alleged to have been involved in a shooting incident that resulted in injuries to the former legislator on Sunday, June 21. Lord Eduasare reports.
3: The nine accused persons linked to the shooting incident at Kwabinya were arraigned before the circuit court in handcuffs under heavy security. Among them was Nana Kweju Safo Akofena, brother of Sarah Adwoa Safo. According to the prosecution, during a ceremony to install Kweju Safo as successor to the late Apostle Kweju Safo Kantanka, the former Domek Kwabinya MP arrived at the premises but was denied entry, leading to sporadic gunfire that caused her to sustain varying degrees of gunshot injuries. The eight suspects, identified as personal security guards, were disarmed by the police, who retrieved six pump-action guns with 42 rounds of ammunition, as well as two pistols. Tamaklu Safu Jehoshaphat, Kwabna Safu, Benjamin Amwakwasam, Bidu Enoch, Richard Aite, and others were charged with the use of offensive weapons, possession of explosives, firearms and ammunition, violation of the Prohibition of Vigilante Groups and Related Activities Act, discharging firearms in a public place, and causing unlawful damage. The remaining accused persons are Nana Kweju Efriye, Gideon Safo, and Kweju Safo Kumsen. They pleaded not guilty to all charges. Their lawyers, led by Professor Kwame John, prayed for bail for the accused persons, arguing that they are not vigilantes but registered private security personnel. The court granted all nine accused persons bail of 500,000, with two sureties each not to be justified. The case has been adjourned to September 30. Lord Idrasari, Accra.
1: Greater Accra market queens have thrown their support behind the Makola Market Redevelopment Project. Addressing the media after several meetings,

0: Mercy Na Afrowatnijan, president of the Greater Accra Markets Association, said the assembly can proceed with the projects.
1: What they are doing is about one tenth of Mokola. But if that one tenth, if you finish, can accommodate more than 50%. So why should you say we not allow? We want development. Accra want development. All body will be sent away. They have been given two places, community center, Rollins Park, and the body say, nobody stops you. But the place is there. The place is there, is waiting for them. Whoever is ready today, we can take them to the place.
0: You just heard there the voice of Mercy Na Afrowatnijan, who is a president of the Greater Accra Markets Association. Ending the bulletin here on the morning news on 3FM 92.7. 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

0: morning and welcome to the business news on Sunrise. Coming up this morning, Center for Environmental Management and Sustainable Energy warns public utilities regulatory commission's electricity tariff hike is flawed and unjustified.
1: PUIC's reliance on only depreciation of about 0.2% to increase tariff by more than 3% on electricity is unjustified.
0: Also in this bulletin, World Bank warns Ghana's economic recovery means little without urgently creating jobs for its surging youth population. Meanwhile, Food and Agriculture Minister urges agribusinesses to partner with farmers through buy-back agreements and scale value addition.
2: Offer them the assurance that as soon as they produce, you are ever ready to offtake. If you are able to do this, the farmers will produce with confidence. So in terms of revenue or incomes, they will be certain.
0: I am Christabel Success Trevor. We'll bring you details of our headlines and other stories shortly. Don't go away.

Executive Director at the Center for Environmental Management and Sustainable Energy, CEMSE, Benjamin Nsia, has strongly criticized the public

0: Utilities Regulatory Commission's recent decision to increase electricity tariffs by more than 3%. NCR labeled the move as unjustified, arguing that it undermines the transparency of the regulatory body's operations.
1: SAMC's executive director pointed out that the PRC's reliance on a marginal 0.2% currency depreciation to enforce the tariff hike ignores other vital declining market-driven indicators. He highlighted that inflation has decreased, the weighted average cost of gas has fallen, and the overall energy mix has remained stable compared to previous quarters.
2: PURC's reliance on only depreciation of about 0.2% to increase tariff by more than 3% on electricity is unjustified. I think that it doesn't bring clarity in their operations and also feeds into the narrative that they are only there to protect the interests of utility providers and not consumers.
1: Warning of the adverse side effects of the price hike, NCR noted that such flawed increment create ambiguity among Ghanaians and rarely yield the desired revenue mobilization for utilities.
2: The way PRC arbitrarily increases tariff to benefit the utility providers and not the consumers will not build consumer trust. The consumer is likely not going to trust, and this is likely going to cause the avoidance of paying bills because consumer will believe that PURC only serves the interest of the utility providers, and for that matter, they will renege on their duty and obligatory practice to pay realistic tariff or pay bills to the utility providers or to the state, and that is likely going to increase the losses of or system losses of PURC, especially with respect to uncollected revenue.
0: Still on the energy sector, Executive Director of the Africa Sustainable Energy Center, Engineer Justice Ohene Akoto, has describing the potential shift as a major game changer for the country's economy. Speaking to 3Business on the concept of the energy trilemma, which encompasses supply sustainability, security and affordability, Ohene Akoto explained that local refining directly addresses all three pillars. He noted that expanding refinery capacity to directly serve Ghanaians would inch the nation closer to true energy sovereignty.
3: When you look at the energy trilemma, basically it has to do with the supply, the sustainability, and then affordability. Within the trilemma, each of them has a ripple effect on the other. So if we are able to refine from Ghana, and most importantly, expand the refinery where we'll be able to deliver those oil to Ghanaians, automatically it checks the box of sustainability, inching towards energy sovereignty. It also checks the box of security. So automatically, the box of affordability will be checked. The component of insurance, the component of freight and other stuff will be taken out of it. So if we are picking it from Ghana and refining, it should surely be lesser, compared to we bring in from outside. So that is a game changer. And it doesn't even end there. It creates jobs.
0: That was Executive Director for Africa Sustainable Energy Center, Engineer Justice Ohene Akoto there. The World Bank has cautioned that Ghana's ongoing economic recovery will fail if its people, unless growth is urgently translated into sustained private sector expansion and decent jobs for the youth. According to the development institution, the country is facing a critical demographic test as more than 500,000 young Ghanaians enter the labor market annually. There's more in the following 3Business News Desk report.
4: While inflation is easing and fiscal conditions are stabilizing, the real measure of progress remains whether the economy can absorb this fast-growing workforce. The World Bank emphasizes that growth alone is insufficient. It must be concentrated in high-productivity, labor-intensive sectors. The Bretton Woods Institution identified 5 key areas as potential engines for employment. The need for agribusiness and manufacturing to reduce import dependence and create value chain jobs. digital services and logistics to leverage technology and support regional commerce under the African Continental Free Trade Area. Finally, SME development to skill small businesses which form the backbone of the economy. However, potential alone will not yield result. The World Bank report outlines critical bottlenecks that policymakers and the private sector must aggressively dismantle. SMEs require affordable credit to scale up operations and hire new workers. Unreliable utilities and high transport costs continue to stunt business competitiveness. Ghana must prioritize technical, vocational, and digital training aligned with industry needs. The World Bank warned, stressing that the next phase of Ghana's recovery must be judged by jobs, income, and dignity rather than just macroeconomic indicators.
0: Meanwhile, in a bid to boost local agriculture productivity and secure sustainable supply chains, Food and Agriculture Minister Eric Opoku has called on food processors to establish formal buyback agreements with local farmers. Speaking on the strategic benefits of such partnerships, Opoku urged agribusinesses to actively collaborate with producers by providing them with necessary skills, preferred seed varieties, and targeted education to meet specific processing requirements. Speaking during a working visit to P&A African Food International Limited, the Minister for Food and Agriculture emphasized by guaranteeing a ready market, processors can instill the financial confidence farmers need to scale up their operations.
5: Give them the skills, the seed you want, educate them to produce the raw material that you require for your processing, and offer them the assurance that as soon as they produce, you are ever ready to offtake. If you are able to do this, the farmers will produce with confidence. And then they will know that when we produce this quantity, this is how much we are going to rake in. So in terms of revenue or incomes, they will be certain. That alone is enough to increase production. And then you will add value, capture the local market, and also expose and bring in the hard currency.
1: Managing Director of P&A, Richard Menu, expressed strong optimism regarding the government's industrialization agenda, noting that recent policy frameworks offer a major launchpad for sector-wide expansion.
6: We are particularly encouraged by government vision of transforming Ghana through industrialization, value addition, and export promotion. The recently introduced 24-hour economy policy presents a unique opportunity for agro-processing companies such as ours to expand operation, increase productivity, and create more jobs, and contribute significantly to national economic growth.
1: The addition is the critical missing link required to unlock sustainable employment and fully realize Ghana's agricultural power.
5: Without value addition, there is nothing we can do to create the jobs. We have the land, we have water, we have cheap labor, we have everything it takes to use agriculture to realize our full potential. But unfortunately, we produce raw materials without value addition. And so value addition is what we are looking for now.
0: We will now take a look at how the CDI is faring against major trading currencies and how some of the key commodities are also faring on the global market.
4: On the interbank foreign exchange market, the dollar is selling at 11 cedis 21 pesos. It gained 1 peso. The British pound is selling at 14 cedis 78 pesos. It lost 6 pesos. The euro is selling at 12 cedis 75 pesos. It also lost 5 pesos. However, be guided that these figures could be higher at a forex bureau near you. On the global commodities market, Brent crude is trading at $76.97 per barrel. Gold is trading at $4,128.27 per ounce, down by $61.79. Cocoa is trading at $4,645 per ton, up by $24.
0: Well, that was an update from the Forex and commodities market, and that'll be all for the business news on Sunrise. For more business stories, please check out our website, 3news.com. I am Christabel, Success Trevor. The rest of the Sunrise team are on standby. Don't go away.

Big thank yous to Cristobal Success Trevor for helping us with the 6 a.m. news as well as the business news here on the 3FM Sunrise. It's time for us to engage you from now till 10 a.m., serve you breakfast in the best way possible. And boy, what a 102 minutes of football, because there was 6+ in the first half, and then there was 6 other in the second half. A penalty we should have gotten, I'll say that, which means we would have gunned down the 3 Lions. But be that as it may, we're through to the round of 32, and that's the most important for all of us Ghanaian fans who stayed up, watched the game. I'm sure for a lot of people it was nerve-wracking, seated on tenterhooks and all of that. But, well, we are through. And our history or our record of not ever losing a second round group game at the Mundial continues. And that is one of the many ways we welcome you here to the 3FM Sunrise. And we'll get into our message of motivation today. And today I seek to ask a simple question. What is the purpose of life? Many years ago, there was a young man who spent his entire life chasing this one question. He wanted to know the secret to a meaningful life. And so he traveled from place to place, meeting wise people, reading books, listening to teachers, and searching for that one answer that will finally make all things clear to him. One day, he heard about an old man who lived at the edge of a quiet village. People said this old man had lived a simple life but carried a wisdom that many spent years searching for. And so the young man journeyed to meet him. Upon his arrival, he wasted no time in asking that simple question. "Sir, what is the purpose of life?" The old man smiled and said, "Before I answer your question, I want you to do something for me." He handed the young man

claim that it is based on the exchange rate, is there a formula that everybody would understand and know that should the cedi go stronger against the dollar, this is what would happen. There's going to be a decrease. If it becomes weaker against the dollar, then. But then wherein lies the buffer? Wherein lies the buffer? What is there to support people who may not be able to afford? Because immediately you are not going to increase people's salaries. Much as the 3.5, people would say that yes, it is quite...

0: Ghanaians, where are we on keeping tabs on ECG and ensuring that things that happen there do not have negative ripple effects on the Ghanaian in terms of having to pay more for power?
1: Okay, thank you. I think 2025 till now, I can assure you that the current management of ECG is doing extremely well. If you look at the numbers from 2024 downwards, because compared to what we are seeing now, it's like a 360-degree turnaround at ECG. I wouldn't even want to doubt it at all, because numbers, you can hardly argue with numbers. ECG collection rates, ECG management efficiency, ECG even focus on core activities, ECG's proactivity have tremendously changed. The current PURC and ECG, we are having a very good working relationship in terms of whatever directives we give them, whatever instructions we give them, regulatory directive we give them, they comply. They comply and things are working as expected.
0: Right.
1: But there's more ECG can do. Mm. And I think also there's more ECG can do. And we know now one of the major problems with ECG is top management and discipline. And I think those issues, if we can consistently maintain them, the current ECG management, trust me, fantastic. Mm. The current right. MD, current deputy, the board, what they are doing is a human's job. And I think we are seeing benefit from it. Trust me, it could have been worse. It could have been worse, or it was worse. Let me even put it out. It was far worse in terms of revenue collection, in terms of even proactivity. If you have a fault and that needs to be maintained, you know, it has changed now so drastically. I was just even wondering how the PURC was handling ECG from 2024 downwards.
0: Mm.
1: Because I saw within the media, they will call ECG, they will even give them
0: ultimatums which were not being met, and all of that.
1: Yes, but now things have improved towards that, and we are working together. I mean, regulation is a little bit, if the one you are regulating is not interested or is not law abiding, it becomes difficult to regulate the person. And I want to put on record that ECG has improved in their relationship, they've improved in their efficiency. It's just that, as I said, there's still more we can do. On average, revenue requirement per month is about 2.7 billion Ghana.
0: How much are they making now?
1: They collect on average 1.8, 1.7. You see, there's still a shortfall.
0: Yeah, and that's
1: the shortfall we are all paying for.
0: Right. Doug, right? Final question in relation to the audited report of ECG and Ghana Water Company. We're in mid-2026. I'm yet to see anywhere those reports out. Is there an explanation, just briefly, as to why we're yet to see these reports?
1: You see, when 2024 too, there was an audited report by PwC, Pricewaterhouse, of ECG. Are you aware that 2026, we just released another audited report of ECG?
0: That's actually what I'm asking.
1: It's on our website.
0: So I'll get to the website immediately.
1: Because 2024, there was a lot of challenges. Those were the times where ECG had about 80 accounts. There's no visibility, transparency in whatever they do. You know, but it has changed now. We published that report, but because that report has now been sanitized, there are no challenges. We've been able to reduce most of the losses now. ECG has a single holding account. There's transparency in the collection process. Whatever ECG is to get as a distributor to run their operations, they don't get more than that. You know, so those are some of the huge, unprecedented, I don't want to use the word unprecedented because they said it's political. Huge
0: records chops. Right.
1: Yes.
0: But I'll seek to go onto the PURC website and try and get the audited report for ECG. And then
1: compare that same audited report to the 2025.
0: We'll have
1: 2024.
0: Right.
1: 2024, 2023. And you see the tremendous, ECG was even buying liquid force. ECG was doing so many things that there was no transparency in it, right? But now there's absolute transparency.
0: Right.
1: And that's the That's the interesting part of it. There's improvement, actually. There's huge, massive improvement.
0: Mm.
1: We are just trying to

0: to reduce more of the debt so that we can relieve all of us. It's not only, look at that. Let me give you an example. $92 million every month is required to sustain the power sector. Just imagine what it could do. Imagine what it can do with roads. It can do with hospitals. It can do with... So $92 million to pay to pay NGAS, to right. pay Sankofa, to buy LCO. And this is what we cannot do without.
1: Right then, Doc. Doc, we'll have to leave the conversation. I'm sure within our private conversations, I'm sure I'll send a message when I don't find the report, and then I'll follow up. But I appreciate you joining us this morning here on the 3FM Sunrise.
0: Okay, thank you for...
1: That's Dr. Shafiq, absolutely. That's Dr. Shafiq Suleiman. He is Executive Secretary of the Public Utility Regulatory Commission, speaking to us this morning here on the 3FM Sunrise.

0: you know what time it is. Time for us to get into the very latest in the world of sports. Billy Shen is here. You do just that for us. We're talking Black Stars of Ghana. And yeah, as a Benjamin Asare, for life is for life here. For life is for life. Yeah. it was a huge game yesterday. One that a lot of people actually did not believe we could come out of with anything. I banked my hopes on one thing, history.
1: Yes.
0: Never have lost a second group game at the World Cup.
1: Yeah. And it still continues.
0: Yes.
1: Yeah, it still continues.
0: And I think yesterday I was telling colleagues that if there's anything that gives me hope, that's one thing. And we've gone against proper elites in the run of second group games. We played Czechia in 2006, who were ranked number two in the world at the time. We beat them by 2-0.
1: Yeah.
0: In 2014...
1: We drew 2-2 with Germany.
0: We drew 2-2 with Germany, yeah. Eventual winners of the tournament as well. And so if it's not a want of not facing some of the toughest or the baddest in the world in our second group games where we've come out with something.
1: Yeah.
0: And so I was relying on that, and history never fails in football, does it?
1: Yeah, history never fails. And to be honest, it was... wonderful, great shift by everybody on the pitch, from Benjamin Asare himself with the crucial saves to Harry Kane shots and then Saka shots, to Marvin Senaya and how he handled Madueke and Saka, to the centre-back pairing of Jonas Adjeti and then Jerome Opoku, also handling Harry Kane quite well, to Gideon Mensah handling Anthony Gordon, handling Madueke, handling Rashford.
0: Senaya had a fantastic game as well.
1: Senaya. Oh, my goodness. He was everywhere. I was so, so, so impressed. And I'm quite impressed with Jude Bellingham for coming out frankly to say that he didn't deserve that Man of the Match award and that any of Ghana's backline deserved it better than him. So
0: the phrase I want to use, I can't use it on air, as to describe his performance, actually.
1: He should have got a red card. Yes, he should have.
0: We should have got a penalty as well.
1: Yeah.
0: I mean, it was so Stonewall.
1: Yeah, really Stonewall. That tackle was...
0: I don't know how. Is there a problem with the team in going out and demanding their pound of flesh? Because against Panama, there was a foul on Jerome Opoku in the penalty box.
1: Yeah.
0: If we didn't get that late winner, it would have cost us, because that was as clear as day, a penalty on his Achilles.
1: Yeah.
0: The Panamanian stamped on it.
1: Yeah. I think this should be something that Carlos Queiroz should embed in the team, to be assholes sometimes and demand for some things. I think that is something that someone like Mourinho would know less like.
0: Yeah.
1: Someone like
0: goes rushing into the face of the fourth official and asking, why are we not reviewing this? This ought to be reviewed. You know,
1: I think it's something that he has to show them on tape and say, hey, I mean, in these games, there are margins.
0: Can you imagine what it would have been like this morning?
1: Oh,
0: when we slaughtered, because that penalty, Semenyo all day long scores against Pickford.
1: Would you have been at work at this time?
0: Oh, my boss. I would have phoned Antiyama and I would have phoned Astus and Yagula and told them, we are not coming today. the party would have been long.
1: Yeah.
0: It would have been for days.
1: Yeah.
0: My goodness.
1: Yeah.
0: Can you imagine? Because even for the draw, people were celebrating.
1: Yeah.
0: Can you imagine?
1: Yeah. Because it's the fourth best country in the world.
0: My goodness.
1: Basically, we drew the fourth highest ranked team in the world.
0: We should have beaten them as a matter of fact.
1: Yeah, we could have beaten them. Very, very impressive shift. I was so impressed.
0: And I'll be honest, during that first half, when the game started, we didn't have possession. England had all of the ball. They were playing in. I told someone that, look, if this is all they are going to do all day long, for a lot of people, they say they were a bit scared. I was not scared at all because they were just floating crosses in.
1: Yeah.
0: Jerome Opoku, Adjete, they were dealing with every single cross. In fact, none of the crosses beats the first man.
1: Yeah.
0: And Gideon Mensah was actually heading out the balls more in that first half than I was seeing Jerome Opoku or Ajete do.
1: Yeah.
0: And so it was fantastic. Really? A fantastic shift. Really? And they've been speaking, I think starting from the coach all the way to Starman for Life is for Life, Benjamin Asare. Walk us through exactly what it is that they've been sharing after that game.
1: Yeah, of course.
0: Starting with perhaps, I don't know if it's the coach or whoever.
1: Let's start with the coach, Carlos Queiroz, who was definitely impressed with the performance. He also showed some antics. He was asking whether VAR was existent during that game, as well as the Black Stars missed out on a stonewall penalty.
2: It was a tough game, no doubt. Very competitive, intense. Two different moments in the game, two different styles. The first 45 minutes was England playing. They expressed them football. We put in place our strategic plan. It was to block them and frustrate them since the first minute until the end of the first half, which we did it. When we finished the first half, I found and I realized that the English team was completely frustrated with no solutions. The usual solutions that they used to capitalize wins, we block them, we succeed in all fronts, either in the set pieces, the diagonal long crosses, penetration in the wings, build-ups with penetration movements. We did it with our players. They did with full concentration, determination. And this showed that football game is not only about tactics and techniques. It's about bravery, courage, determination, intelligence. And the first half was about that. They've been better than us in terms of football. We've been better than them in terms of fighting spirit and determination. Second half was a different story. We have the game. We start to control the game better and better because the frustration keep going. No solutions for them. And we create our opportunities. They also have a couple of opportunities open. We have our opportunities, including, by the way, I think it is the right opportunity because I'm not sure VAR is still working in the World Cup. We still have VAR. Is working? I have some doubts about that because another penalty that they need to give to Ghana, clear penalty against England. And with our opportunity in the second half, I think at the end, different profiles, but we deserve the draw. The draw was the fair result for both teams. So now, 4 points, we have to keep going, looking for our qualification to the second round. That's what I have to say about this game.
0: That Queiroz on the penalty as well, he also spoke to the handshake matter. We saw Jed Spence decide to be a complete dunce about it and decide not to shake hands with Thomas. He spoke in relation to it as well. I'm sure we can take a listen to him, and afterwards we come here from a number of the players.
2: Let me answer this. It did not happen, and as we saw, even the comments of Thomas, my comments from English team, English boys, our players, we refuse to be part of people that try to bring dust and politics inside the game. We fight to keep the four lines sacred. It's difficult sometimes, but it happens, so we have to congratulate everybody that was in the game to leave politics and everything that is dirty outside the four lines.
0: Let's get into the others. A number of the players spoke after the game. Who are you starting with in terms of your pick out of the bunch?
1: Let me start with the great SM, Benjamin Asare. For life is for life. Stated how it feels normal to be facing a striker like Harry Kane and getting away with a clean sheet.
3: Yeah. Congratulations on your start. I mean, when you heard that you're going to start your first ever World Cup game, what did it mean to you? Wait, I'm saying this.
4: To me, it's like the way you are saying, I'm so impressed with my personal self. And I think that that is my job. Because once it's in my job, I must prove at any time when I'm in the field of play. So I thank all the mighty God and the support, the Ghana people and my fans and the Shatta movement, every people, those who love me, those who support me with everything. I just pray for them that everything makes successful.
3: Tell us about the penalty incident. It was on the other end, but have you guys talked about it, whether or not Prince should have had a penalty?
4: It's a referee decision, because as a field of play, we don't have anything to say. All it's about, we must get concentration in the field of play and just continue in the match.
3: Now, Harry Kane, the best goal scorer out of Europe this season. You've managed to keep a clean sheet against him. He had one shot on target in the whole game. You saved that. Tell me about what it was like coming up against him, the conversation. Like, what
4: it's normal.
3: Talk about?
4: It's normal. To me, personal safety, I think it's normal, because once I'm a footballer.
3: Normal, yeah.
4: It's normal, because even if the top goalkeeper self, they consider a goal, yeah. They score them. So how much me, they cannot score me. They can score me, but I want to prove in myself, or I want to prove to people to see that that's my job, so I can do it. So I'm so impressed that God let me get this point to the Ghana people.
3: Tell us about
4: support.
3: What it was like in the dressing room after the meeting.
4: Most of them, because they know myself, they know that I can do it. That was SM for life. Yes. That's my life, because I do it for my life.
3: Yes.
4: And I thank Almighty God that He has answered my prayers and everything makes successful.
3: The first time you started a World Cup match, SM for life, how was that?
0: Says, I thank God for my life. For life is for life.
1: For life is for life.
0: For life. We also know that a few of the other players as well shared a few thoughts after the game.
1: Yeah, let's go with Jude Bellingham, who admitted that he didn't deserve that Man of the Match award that was handed to him after his performance in 73 minutes.
5: We played Croatia in the first game, Ghana in the second. I think Ghana knew what they had to do to get out the group. I think they'd done it exceptionally well. Their defensive shape, especially the way they blocked through the middle and tried to get us to play and funnel us to the wide areas, and then they had players come in and help with the wingers, with the threats that we had, and even the runs that we tried to make past the ball. It was all just a bit clogged in the middle. So fair play to them, credit to them. They were excellent. We probably could have done a little bit more to open them up, and towards the end of the game, I think it's just about committing bodies and trying to take risks. But like I said, not the end of the world.
0: Not the end of the world. They still continue to top the group.
1: Yeah. And we are second.
0: And we're second, yeah. Having made it through, right?
1: I mean, whatever happens at this point, at least the least we will finish up is with third. Whatever happens at this point. And it would also determine, it would also depend on how the other groups also perform, but it looks more and more likely that Ghana would definitely qualify out of the group. I believe in the other group game, Croatia did defeat Panama, and so that means that Croatia are currently third, we are second, and we'll probably just have to avoid defeat against Croatia to actually finish at least second in the group.
0: Let's hear from a few more of the players.
1: Yeah.
0: I think there was Gideon Mensah, who was inarguably one of the standouts from the game. We'll hear from him, and then I'll come to you as to the World Cup in general and whether or not we'll have any games live as well today.
3: You've played in a back five, and also you've played in a back four, but this type of defensive performance and resilience, we've never seen it before. Even with the back four, it felt like it was more compact than when we were even playing a back five. What was the difference?
6: For me personally or for the team?
3: For you personally.
6: I think it's just, it has to do with mentality. I mean, it has to do with knowing what platform you're playing on, and I mean, knowing where you're standing. And obviously, like, you're playing the World Cup now. So I think I always say to the boys, like, you don't need no motivation from nowhere. Being in a World Cup, playing against some of the biggest countries in the world, it has to motivate you a lot. So I think playing two games, solid defense, no goal conceded, it shows that we are very motivated to do it.
3: And on the no goal conceded, but did you think that you go two games
7: and you wouldn't concede given the record that we had headed into the tournament. Things have changed so fast.
6: Yeah. I think. I mean, me personally, this when I'm realizing that we've gone two games with no goal, I mean, I didn't really think of it that way. But then I think we've done a great job. I mean, you know, we came to the tournament thinking everybody was going to run over us. I mean, what the comment was on us outside. But I mean, coming here, playing two games against, I mean, Panama, playing against a team like England today, not conceding a goal is like something that we didn't plan to do it, but obviously like, we plan not to lose no games, but then defending good and not taking goals is also a plus for us.
7: And I mean, now that you have 4 points, what's the mentality heading to the Croatia game?
6: We don't change nothing. We keep going. The goal is to not lose a game in the group stages. Take as much as we can, the points that we can take, we take on our way, and then I mean, so there's nothing to change actually. I think the only thing we can do now is just keep pushing and do what we are not doing now.
7: You said Kyrgios was like a father figure. Can you delve into that deeper? Could you have an example?
6: The example will probably be, I mean, he allows the players to be free, you know, I mean, when we're not training, when we're not playing, he's not a guy who's going to force you to not to even spend time with your family or, you know, spend time with the boys, you know, stuff like that. So it gives us the players freedom to move around. And then we as players, we're also professional, not to abuse whatever authority that he's given us or whatever chance that he's given us. So he makes us feel like, yeah, I'm not just here to push you to do what you have to do on the field, but outside the field, I'm also there to help you as a father.
7: Lastly, I spoke to you before training on Monday. You said that a lot of people are talking about you facing Saka, Madueke and all of that, but they should make sure that after the game, they don't change their mouth.
6: Like I said, when we spoke 2 days ago, that's what I said. I mean, I think coming into the game, people are thinking, okay, you're playing against Saka, you're playing against Madueke. I mean, it's good. The story is very direct. People are thinking you're going to be the player that everyone's going to run off. And then, like I said, I'm a player of big games, player that plays against big players. I love to play against big players. So I knew my intention was not to do what I did today. My intention was just to come out and then play like what I'm supposed to play, like, you know, perform good and then defend my goals and then also help my country. So that was it.
0: That's Gideon Mensah. Let's talk other games now. African interest and whether or not we have some games a lot later today on TV3. And
1: yeah. So if you have the strength to stay up, there's South Africa versus South Korea, which will be coming live on TV3. The game starts at 1 a.m. Discussion.
0: Oh my goodness. It's the way you say if you have the strength to stay up.
1: To stay up. And either go and pick a South Korean name or you say that South Africa is going back to Johannesburg. Yes, the game is at 1 a.m. Discussion starts at 12 a.m. on TV3. So that's a game to look at.
0: And so that's African interest.
1: Yes.
0: Do they make it out of the group if they win this game?
1: If they win this game, actually, they have a very good chance of making it out of this group. But that will also depend on Czech Republic versus Mexico, because they did draw against Czech Republic, so they are both on the same points. Now, it will depend on the goals, basically. How many Czech Republic can score against Mexico if they win. But, yeah, it's something that South Africa will definitely be looking at and trying to get the most out of it.
0: Right. Bill, thank you very much for the very latest from the world of sports. That's my colleague Bill Eshen with 3Sports joining us with the very latest. We'll get into some other matters for you and then a quick break as well. Then we get into the big conversations here on the 3FM Sunrise.
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0: 19 past 8. 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

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Quick break. When we return, my guests are joining me in studio, but we'll walk through the ledger of facts.

0: properly into the football. Because at almost every time, we realize that most corruption and corruption-related activities emerges from within the Ghana Football Association and then from the Ministry of Youth and Sports. So for me, in as much as we are enjoying and, you know, praising our boys, there are some inefficiencies within the system that ought to be addressed.
1: Fair point.
2: All of a sudden, this victory to all the ills and the rods, all the issues we have.
3: But exercise patience. 2029, you see the difference. These people are not interested in. I'm going to go for a break.
4: 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When I return, we'll start talking about tariffs. We'll start talking about tariffs and the increase increments.
5: You see, if I jab them now,
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0: past 9 here on the 3FM Sunrise. Let's get into our big conversation for you now. I've walked you through my guest, Eric Ejekuma, as well as joined us in studio. Tariffs, they're going up by 3.49% for electricity, pretty much 3.5%, and 0.85% for water. 5 minutes each is what I'm intending to do on this first round. Let me start with Dr. Carter, because you're in government. And is there a justification as to why Ghanaians should pay 3.5% more for electricity? And if we round it up, 1% more for water as well, in terms of tariffs?
1: Well, in the first place, I would like to economically acknowledge that we've left so many gaps in the utility sector. The gap I'm talking about is the revenue generation gap.
0: Mm.
1: We are not prudently, as a country, managing the revenue system efficiently. Because if you don't do the management very well, what happens is that it will create chance for this kind of increases at every interval that the government changes, or whatever, whichever government comes to power. So from where I stand with my experience in economics, I feel strongly that systemic systems must be put in place to check the revenue system, the waste. When we do that, tariffs could not be increasing. I mean, as time goes on, and the burden will be shifted to Ghanaians.
0: Mm.
1: That's a fact. And this is technocrat point of view. You know, sometimes when we play politics too much, it doesn't help the majority of Ghanaians who are contributing their quota. So upon that point, I will say that we must, as a government, try as much as possible to close those gaps. That will help us as a country. Now, the tariffs that are increased this day, we are looking at the depreciation of the CED.
0: Yeah, it's a 0.2% depreciation.
1: Yes, it's replication on the economy. So the purchases, the operational aspect of the utility organizations that are irresponsible might increase
2: 92.7.
1: So the Utility Regulation Commission could look at it and say, no, let's increase the bill a little bit. But I think that government must try as much as possible, since there are waste in the system, to absorb some of the cost, and that will cushion Ghanaians.
0: That is in your estimation.
1: Yeah,
0: what ought to be done.
1: Yes,
0: but we're going to be paying this near 3.5% for the next 3 months, starting July 1.
1: Yeah.
0: In your estimation, there should be an absorption of some sort. But the budget and the fiscal space is already tight. So where will that money come from? And when we're going through the ledger of facts as well, already the finance minister makes funds available to purchase fuel, which is not factored into tariffs as well.
1: Yeah, we. For me, I look at something else from the national basket.
0: Mm.
1: We're taking some royalty charges on mining, isn't it?
0: Yeah.
1: Some revenue
0: extra. Yeah.
1: Let's see whether we can circle out some 0.5% out of it to cushion the system.
3: Yeah.
1: I mean, these are technical things. And I think it's possible, if I have an opportunity again to meet the economic
2: team or the finance
0: management team,
2: I put it across so that the burden to be done, because passionately, I want my government to remain in power and be strong on the ground. So if we can squeeze off
1: 92.7.
2: This is my opinion. If we can squeeze off the royalty charges and push 0.5 to cushion Ghanaians, to be okay.
0: Right.
2: That's my prudent way of thinking.
0: Of looking at this.
2: Yes. I want solutions.
0: Yeah. And not the back and forth in terms of political banter and all of that.
2: No.
0: Solutions.
2: Yes.
0: But 3.5% in terms of electricity and all of that.
3: And water too.
0: Yeah, water is 0.85.
3: Okay, so let's explain it to Ghanaians that if hitherto you're buying 100, you're spending 100 cedis on water in a month, what they are saying is that from now to the next 3 months, you are going to pay 85 pesos. So 85 pesos will be added to your 100. So that is on water side. The same with the electricity. If you used to pay 100, now you have to pay 3 cedis, 50 pesos.
0: Right.
3: So that is the situation. So the question is, the question we need to ask, what necessitated this decision? And if you look at the factors that are used to determine the changes, whether they are to go up or they are to go down, there are factors that are, that is known to everybody.
2: Yes.
3: In the system, especially those who know a bit about the energy
2: sector.
3: Let me
2: just help. Exchange rates, inflation, natural gas costs,
3: hydro
2: terminal generation, outstanding revenue, and the recovery.
3: Yeah.
2: This one is what
0: the
2: I want
0: recovery
2: to
0: do. Is.
3: So the point is that, you see, we had a situation.
1: 3FM, 92.7.
3: It was a very terrible situation. The situation was that at a point in time, we could not pay those who were selling energy to us, power to us. And so they could at any point in time threaten. And any time they threatened, the whole country was shaking because the possibility of having Dumso was always there. So that problem was transferred to this government. So this government is dealing with it already, IPPC issue, you know that.
2: Yeah.
3: So you're already paying that. Recently, the city depreciated marginally. You know that, and the inflation also edged up a bit. All those things, and energy mix, the fact that now hydro is cheaper, but we are using more thermal than hydro, has also affected the cost of producing the energy. And if you look at other issues, the fact that because of the problem we had with the we have the problem with our gas production, and so it's also affected. So overall, the most important point to make is that PURC is not there only to increase tariffs. It is there for automatic pricing adjustments. Which means if factors necessitate upward adjustments, they will do it. In this country, they have reduced prices before.
0: In fact, the last window, there was a reduction. Before
3: so,
0: we were seeing.
3: So that changes. Is the point we need to make. That what, you see, one important question we need to ask, what would have been the situation if inflation were still 28.3%?
2: It would have been disastrous.
3: If exchange rate were still 15 or 15 to 15 cedis to $1 or whatever. The point I'm making here is that the situation could have been worse, but for the prudent management of the economy, I'm being very objective about it, and somebody cannot say it, because of the prudent management of the economy, even though there has been some adjustments, I think it's not as, burdening as it would have been if we're still under the MPP's economic indicators. Are you getting it?
0: Right.
3: So you can't run away from the fact that, because the factors that determine the price adjustment are known. Inflation, haven't you done well? with the management of inflation in this country, we've done so well. Having done well when it comes to exchange rate, we've done so well. Do they have effects on pricing policy? Yes. Are you getting the point I'm making? So that's what I'm saying, that last time they reduced it. This time there were some marginal shocks in the system, which shot up all the factors that have been determining this. Now they've gone up, which means if tomorrow things gets better, they will come down. Remember, recently we had reduction in the fuel and diesel.
0: Pump prices.
3: Yeah. So there's a balance, a fine balance between the energy sector, in terms of fuel and the electricity and all that. But one important point I want to make is that, you see, the ECG must look at the issue of costs management. Costs, you see, it's not just about revenue. Cost is also important. If you're not generating more, then check the way you also spend. Are you getting it?
0: Right.
3: So cost of production, cost of operation. It is something...
2: Largely, the cost of operation is what...
3: Where they are able to manipulate things. So that is why the cost of operation, they should be taxed to come up with a roadmap as to how they can reduce cost by, let's say, 10% or by 15%. You see, that is when they can cut maybe traveling expenses and some unnecessary expenses.
0: All those are the...
3: I think the minister, the management should be taxed to reduce your cost of operation by, let's say, 20%. Come up with a roadmap as to how in the next 5 years we're going to reduce cost of production and cost of operation.
0: And technical and commercial losses.
3: Yeah, you don't shift the burden to the consumers. But I think overall, yeah, even though any increment is no good for the consumer, but I think the situation could have been worse.
2: Yeah.
3: But for the prudent management of the economy, by they are afraid to hear the name because the unit of
2: increase is not too wide.
0: The 3.5%.
2: Yes, it's not too wide to say that it will affect Ghanaians. Mm-hmm. But what we are saying, like we rightly said, let's check the expenditure.
3: Let's check
2: the operation expenditure. Then when we check that, then we done that recovery. Then we beef up the recovery system. Yeah. When we beef up the recovery system, what will happen is that we are trying to balance the profit level.
3: Yeah.
2: We are making profit to come.
3: Yeah.
2: You see, when we lack management, prudent management, that is where the problem is.
3: Yeah, because profit is revenue minus costs.
2: Yes. Mm.
3: So if you check your costs, so you can make profit.
2: Yes.
3: Not only the revenue.
0: I'll
3: side.
0: Come to you and then I'll come to Derek last on this subject matter in terms of.
4: So I think I really appreciate the angle from which my two big brothers have taken the conversation from. But mine has to do with improved service delivery.
2: Mm-hmm.
4: Improved service delivery.
2: It's also another thing.
4: Are Ghanaians really enjoying improved service delivery irrespective of what level we increase our utility tariffs to? Ghanaians are not really enjoying it. I live at Community 25. For the past 2 months, no single water have flown through my tap.
0: Hey.
4: Yes. No single water.
0: I went through it for like 2 weeks.
4: Okay.
0: I never actually had to.
4: There are other communities within the Ponkatamansu area where recently my people did demonstration against the member of parliament. So he had to come and answer questions. For 6 months, people have not had water running through their pipes. What then becomes the significance of the increment? Although water is not running through their taps, they pay for service charges. At the end of every month, although water is not running through their taps, what then becomes the benefit of increasing, you know, these tariffs? And what do consumers benefit from there? You see, in other jurisdictions, some of these installations are run to make profit, to augment government's revenue. But in our space here, we always run at a cost, at a loss. And consumers must have to pay for those loss that we have made. all because of operational inefficiencies. Yeah. Why must consumers pay for the inefficiency of these these institutions? You understand? So if you really want to look at reasons why it's been increased and all that, I mean, the increments are insignificant, 0 point whatever, although they are money, but they are quite on the low. However, even if it is a peswa, yeah, the consumer must benefit. How well are consumers, you know, benefiting from this increment? So, in fact, what I simply want to say is that consumers must not pay for the inefficiencies that is created, yeah, or caused by either ECG
5: corruption and or
4: Ghana Water. Exactly. Corruption.
5: Corruption and inefficiencies.
4: Corruption and inefficiencies.
5: Yeah.
4: You made mention of the fact that we should try as much as possible to reduce operational costs. When this minister came, Jinapoke, he looked at the various accounts that ECG had and had to slash all of them down. Again, he looked at the amount of money they spent for their operations. And he said, no, this is too much. And so he made sure he brought in certain mechanisms, and as we speak, they have reduced their level of expenditure. That is a good thing to talk about, but I think we can do more.
5: We can do better.
4: Ghanaians deserve better. So for me, let's look at all these things and make sure that whatever the Ghanaian is paying for is really getting the benefit of it.
5: Value
4: for money. And yeah. I will still repeat that Ghanaians should not be made to pay for any inefficiencies that is created or caused by
5: management. Yeah.
4: Again, my big brother made mention of the fact that we should look at complementing consumers or taking off some of these burdens from consumers through the extractive minerals funds that comes. I think it's a very good idea. We have enormous minerals here in Ghana, but our consumers do suffer. We are charged exorbitantly. And you ask yourself, so what then becomes the benefit and the essence of me being a Ghanaian when I have all these resources at our disposal? Is it that we have leadership failure or it is management problem? Corruption is eating into us. And it is taking all the necessary benefits that the Ghanaian people would have to enjoy. I think we should do better. Leadership must set up and get things done right so that the consumers and the Ghanaian people would benefit.
0: Right, Mr. Jikum, 3.5%.
5: We are monitoring whatever.
0: 3.5% in terms of how much Ghanaians will pay, about 1% for water as well, 3.5 for electricity. Shouldn't be a big deal, should it?
6: You think so?
0: I'm the one asking the question. That's what I've asked you.
6: Please, I decided to focus on my phone when any other person.
0: Why are you issuing a disclaimer?
6: Because missiles have been thrown, and some are saying they will come and ask and when. Please, I had a lot to say, but I decided.
5: But you have only 6 minutes.
6: No problem. Yeah,
5: 5 minutes is already.
6: As a priority, in 3 minutes I can even make my case.
5: Okay, so make it 3 minutes.
6: But you see, Marina, I say this all the time, that political actors must be principled. We must be principled. And that is the only way, apart from the fact that when MPP elects Boakye as the national chairman, when we become principled, that is the only way Ghanaians will take us serious as political actors. So why do I say so? Go and read the post of the current executive secretary to PURC. You had an interview with him this morning, and when I was coming, I was just laughing. Today, these are his opinions on utility tariff adjustments. Really? But you see, why do we adjust utility tariffs? In any case, PURC is not established only to increase utility tariffs as and when. Adjustments, so they can make a downward adjustment. But isn't it surprising that Ebo sits here and talks about the fact that the matters could have become worse? No problem, admitted. But why is it that at a point when dollar was trading around 14 cedis, at a point that we're doing inflation around 23%, And there was a certain level of amount that we were paying for utility tariffs. Assuming we were paying 100 cedis. At inflation of 23%, dollar was trading around 14 cedis. But today, inflation is 3%. Dollar is trading around 11.2, based on the PURC report. Fuel is now doing 13.883 or 87. Why the adjustment upward? Why? Why the adjustment upward? Maybe Doc would have to help us.
3: I'll come in.
6: No, I don't need you to come in. Why the adjustment upward? Because you see, let us make it very plain. Very plain. This microphone was costing 100 cedis. And that is because dollar was doing 14 cedis. That is because inflation was doing 23%. Today, dollar is doing 11.2. Inflation is doing 3. If for nothing at all, why don't you maintain the price for us? It tells us that something is wrong somewhere that people are not talking about it. And that is the concern.
0: That's a conclusion you draw from
6: but,
0: the fact
6: but,
0: that...
6: But what, no, but what else becomes the problem? You see, I talk about artificial management of our economy. I talk about that all the time. But you see, I was buying something for 100 Ghana cedis. And the price was 100 Ghana cedis because dollar was doing 14 cedis. And so your production cost was high. 92%. Inflation was doing 23%. And so your cost was high. Now inflation is doing 3%. Dollar is doing 11 cedis. And so if for nothing at all, your production cost is what may have increased by 3% based on inflation. But the exchange rate has fallen down by about 3 Ghana cedis per dollar. So why the upward adjustment? Please. That is why I said that maybe Doc may have to help us. I don't want you to, because you are biased already. I don't want you to. You see, when Doc was speaking, he didn't speak as a politician. He spoke as a technocrat. So I want in that sense.
7: And I also spoke as
6: no problem.
7: Ghanaian.
6: Today we're like that well.
7: Oh.
6: Today they speak as an NDC fan, spoke as a Ghanaian. But they both, yeah, both saying he's being principled, you know. Oh. Please, but you.
0: I thought you were discussing the issues.
6: Yes, we are discussing the issue, Marina. You see, that is the problem. That is the problem. Because just the year under review in 2025, the adjustment was about 28%. That was when even fuel was doing below 10 Ghana cedis. Dollar was doing around 10 cedis, 9 cedis sometimes.
0: Oh, I think cumulatively, since the 1st of January 2025, it's been 28%. But before this latest tariff adjustment, there was a decrease across board.
6: But what
0: Frederick, show me the...
6: What was the percentage decrease?
0: There was around 3.something% decrease at the last... tariff review.
6: That is the problem.
0: So it was 3.6%.
6: That is the problem that we are discussing.
0: Water
6: this morning.
0: And then 4.81.
6: That is the problem that we are discussing this morning.
0: So
6: previously,
0: come from a
6: previously
0: from
6: we were told
0: a downward trajectory. And
6: previously,
0: then
6: we were told that because of IMF conditionalities, and so regardless of dollar doing around 10 cedis, regardless of inflation doing 3 cedis, it was part of the conditionalities. And then at every 3 months, every quarter, there must be an adjustment. But the NDC made us aware that we're out of IMF or whatever recently. And isn't that what they told us?
3: This is what we've had over the years.
6: No, wait.
3: This system.
6: No, wait, no problem. But now they were making a case for IMF. Not too forcing, there's an outlet about that, that was making the case that it was because of IMF conditionalities. And so no problem, but now we are out of it. Now, dollar is doing 11 cedis. Inflation is 3 cedis. Once again, is this quarter upward adjustment that we have to be facing as a nation.
0: But
6: you see, you make it look insignificant because, you see, Ebo has made it very minimal. 3-point-something cedis if you were paying 100 Ghana. And water...
4: that's what it means.
6: No problem.
7: That's the reality.
6: No problem. So if I was paying 10,000 or 100,000, do you think it's still insignificant for me based on the additions?
7: Oh, it will be based on... Well, what you are using it for? Because if it's a household and you are paying 100 cedis and we are adding 3 cedis,
6: you think 3 cedis,
7: and it's a company, okay, that produces more.
6: But you
7: looking
6: that,
7: at a profit.
6: You think
7: money.
6: That 3 cedis is
7: value for money?
6: You think 3 cedis is significant?
7: You think I'm saying that?
6: No, you think that?
7: No, you know, in my submission, I said that even if it is a peswa,
6: exactly,
7: I made.
6: And you see, the case is even that the utilities are not one that we are enjoying because we are paying. You know. There are fluctuations everywhere. I live in Adenta Pantine. There are fluctuations everywhere, there and now.
8: but there's an upward adjustment. I thought when you pay higher, you enjoy quality and better services.
0: Mm-hmm.
8: But we are receiving the opposite of what you are paying for.
0: Right.
8: And so these are questions that they must answer for us. These are interpretations that they must give us. Because I wouldn't understand.
9: What I wouldn't understand.
8: Not that I'm being political, I'm being mischievous, but make it make sense to me. That dollar is doing 11 cedis, inflation is doing 3 cedis, fuel is doing 13 cedis. Compared to previous administration, that dollar was doing 14 cedis,
0: right.
8: That fuel was doing 16 cedis, inflation
0: was 20. I'll come to
8: but there was an adjustment and
0: to,
8: now the
0: to see if he can, if he can provide,
8: but still there's an adjustment. Make it make sense to
0: if
8: me.
0: If he can provide a justification, Doc, just
8: but you see, Doc's submission was just around they covering the loopholes, they trying to manage the expenses and all of that, mm-hmm. But the substance of the matter wasn't addressed, and that is the concern I'm raising.
9: And that's
8: about.
9: What
8: Why are you government? You are you
2: government.
8: You are you government.
0: No, briefly.
2: What's his name?
0: Derek.
2: Let me tell you something in economics. Again, you said we have not addressed the problems. Have you forgotten?

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2: you know,
1: and also on 3news.com.
2: This is no small game. This is a tactical game. We came here with a plan. First half, we executed. You know what? Second half, if we had put three touches together in their box, we would have won this game. Yeah. We would have won this game.
3: Right. So I have Abdullahi Yate, who is an astute football administrator. He's the president for Ghana Bodybuilding and Fitness Weightlifting Association. Sir, it was an incredible performance defensively by the Black Stars. Were you surprised with the output?
4: Well, to be very honest, when the game started, I was panicking a bit because the pressure was too much on us. But I give it to the coach. The changes that he did from the Panama's game, where he brought Zibo into the midfield to add to what's his name, Pate.
3: And then
4: on no occasion, looking at the game that Asante played in the first game, you actually put Asante on the bed, not to talk about not getting him to play at all. Yeah. At a point in time, he was so strong in the head, he was able to take out the captain of the team, Jordan, out. And then he took Inaki out, and then the substitution was just great. And for me, my man of the match go to Asari. Because that save that he did was world class.
3: Right.
4: Yes, Pate did extremely well by complimenting the two center backs, always dropping in the middle or whatever. But without Asari, by this time, we are gone. So I think every Ghanaian at this moment is very, very happy. When you look at this squad that we came to the World Cup with, I can say this is the first time I'm seeing that a lot of people from all sectors are supporting the Black Stars. You can see the new yellow jersey. Almost everybody have a copy of it. And I feel that it is a good one.
3: Right.
4: Yeah.
3: Thank you, Abdullahi Yate. Esrono. Sir, you came in being excited even before the start of the game.
5: Yes.
3: Now we earn a point. Mm-hmm. Which automatically qualifies us to the next stage as part of one of the top eight third best place teams. Were you impressed with the performance?
5: Very impressed. Ghana wa yadie pa. Like, you know, we came to the World Cup. We came to America. We showed the world who the Black Stars are.
3: Yeah.
5: Hey, you know, that's who we are. We're the Black Stars. We're here for everybody here. We're going to go far. We're far in 2010. We've been here for 6 years in a row. Listen, we must believe this is who we are.
3: Yeah.
5: Huh? Am I right?
3: Yeah.
5: That's it. Listen, the boys, they've done great. Everyone. Now we want to see them go far. Score more goals. Croatia, we'll eat them. Whoever we have next, we'll eat them. Ghana, we are going to do
3: right. So some of them are extremely excited that the Black Stars of Ghana

0: against England. What stood out for you in that game against England?
1: I think the keeper did an awesome job. I mean, come on, he got all the ball. And if not for him, I don't know what would have happened. Let's give it to the man of the game. I think the goalkeeper did an amazing job, and God bless him. Ghana to the view, yes, let's go!
0: So I have other ladies here. You look so excited. Why?
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0: Just the point that we got from this game.
3: I'm very excited because watching this game, comparing it to the previous game, the team did exceptionally well. But most importantly, the defense was top-notch. Like, kudos to the England team, but the Ghana defense team was exceptionally, you know, incredible tonight. And of course, just like everybody else, our man of the match has to go to Asari. He did incredibly well. So Ghana to the
0: Asari. Right, so a lot of the supporters are rooting for Benjamin Asari as the man of the match. Interestingly, he is the first goalkeeper from the local league to start a game at the FIFA World Cup. And so, obviously, he deserves all the praise. Keeping a clean sheet against players like Harry Kane, against players like Marcus Rashford and the like, it tells you how good a goalkeeper he is. My name is Solomon Amankata, Superman. So I'll take just a minute from this man. What do you want to say about the game?
4: I think we came with a tactical plan. For me, it was the coach. For me, I think it was the coach. The coach did an amazing job. The way he started and the substitutions he did, he neutralized England. I think he did a very good job. And for me, that was a good point, because some of us were very skeptical about this team, but then they have proved us wrong. They've done really well.
0: Right. Thank you very much. So this is where we will draw curtains. After the Black Stars of Ghana pick the point against England, we hope that on Saturday, the Black Stars of Ghana will go all out against Croatia and go for the win. My name is Solomon Amaka, the Superman from TV3. Right, we have Samini right here. We have Samini right here. Of course, Achisa. He is the number one supporter of the Black Stars. Excuse me. Let's give him the camera and the microphone. He was at Anochikrome this weekend before the Black Stars game. He held us down, gave us a lot of tunes. We enjoyed ourselves. Now the official support of the Black Stars is here. We picked the point against England. How excited are you, Samini?
5: Well, I think like every other Ghanaian, I'm super excited today. We wanted a win or a draw at least. I mean, at least a point from the game is good enough for us, and it puts us in a good position for the journey we are on towards the next stage of the competition. So yeah, what we are looking at is a good game in Philly as well. So we top it up with the points and then see where we take it. Yeah, but so far so good. Boys are playing out of heart and I love it. Yeah.
0: We play Croatia on Saturday. What are you expecting from that Croatia game?
5: I'm looking for a win. 2-0.
0: Right. Yeah. Right, so that was some meaning for you, musician in Ghana. So that's why we draw the curtains on the show.
6: Was 2001 AZ year group all Ghana right here. Oh, can't,
0: right.
6: Hey, Owas 2001 year group AZ.
7: 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When we come back, we have some more here on Mundial Daily.

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1: The deadlock finally broken with 6 minutes to play, and Ghana have the lead. 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Ghana's first one.
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1: 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Two winners every day, your time is now, Ghana to the world. And Didi Shito, if you dear near. Now, we've heard from Boston. It's time to go back, come back here to Ghana and go to the streets of Accra and listen to fan reactions done by my colleague Mutala Yakubu.
2: The game, Ghana getting a point against England. What is your take on that?
3: The Mihun is fine, but because then you is okay. Kakito became glad one year. That's your defenders one who are ten or more tight here. And I hear where you didn't good. Miakas, let me say about Dante. And then I'm asking.
2: Michelin, I mean, we saw your SM. Adam Benjamin, I saw you open ourselves, sir.
3: Penasem,
2: and then the performance.
3: Oh, you're very good. We're in young Bourbon or Kuneho. Yamishan, baby, will be our yard. Yes, you're better.
2: Okay, so Benjamin Asari, he is talking about Benjamin Asari being a very, very good goalkeeper. So here at the La Magdan Park, the party is still ongoing. A lot of people are still here, even though the game has ended goalless. Yes, I would have more people to speak with. You also watched the game. I mean, you had to clean yourself throughout the entire game. And then now you have to show.
4: I'm born England for I'm holding in terms of the time starting and I'm holding because of 15 minutes calling and I'm holding. I'm here to show myself. But hopefully, no, no, she put the money here. Yeah, can ask him crowd on that same on that.
2: I want to bend my sorry this.
4: I say for life and for life is our life. And I be any the man I could born any goalkeeper, any more midfield, not to my spot and cut him no. I'm at him now there. I'm a control beer or bone say yeah. Ghana, a bit more in my World Cup anymore.
2: Now, coach, you know, Carlos Queiroz, Nankasa, I'll show the system in the tactics.
4: Carlos Queiroz, Nankasa, I'm always there.
1: Those were reactions from the streets of Accra, done by my colleague Mutala Yakubu. But back to that game between Ghana and England, we do remember that Jed Spence did not shake the hand of Thomas Partey before the start of the game. And Carlos Queiroz was asked about this situation, and this is what he said.
5: Let me answer this. It did not happen. And as we saw, even the comments of Thomas, my comments from English team, English boys, our players, we refuse to be part of people that try to bring dust and politics inside the game. We fight to keep the four lines sacred. It's difficult sometimes, but it happens. So we have to congratulate everybody that was in the game to leave politics and everything that is dirty outside the four lines.
1: That was Carlos Queiroz reacting to that Thomas Partey situation. Let's also listen to Thomas Tuchel, the head coach of England, talking about that Thomas Partey situation as well.
6: More than look like Jed Spence didn't shake Thomas Partey's hand. I just wondered, as his coach, what your thoughts are.
7: Sorry, Mike, for legal reasons, we aren't going to be discussing that today. Sorry, we have to move on from that, Ed.
1: That was Thomas Tuchel, the head coach of England's national team. Now, Benjamin Asare has been in the news, one of the trending topics in Ghana after his performance against England. He was asked how he felt. This is what he said.
8: Congratulations on your start. I mean,
0: When you heard that you're going to start your first ever World Cup game, what did it mean to you? Basically, I'm saying this.
8: To me, it's like the way you are saying, I'm so impressed with my personal self. And I think that that is my job. Because once it's in my job, I must prove at any time when I'm in the field of play. So I thank only mighty God and the support, the Ghana people and my fans and the Shatta movement, every people, those who love me, those who support me with everything. I just pray for them that everything makes successful.
9: Tell us about the penalty incident. It was on the other end, but have you guys talked about it, whether or not Prince should have had a penalty?
8: It's the referee decision, because as a field of play, we don't have anything to say. All it's about, we must get concentration in the field of play and just continue in the match.
9: Now, Harry Kane, the best goal scorer out of Europe this season, you've managed to keep a clean sheet against him. You had one shot on target in the whole game. You saved that. Tell me about what it was like coming up against him, the conversation. Like, what did you guys talk about?
8: It's normal. To me, personal self, I think it's normal, because once I'm a
9: footballer, Harry Kane is normal,
8: It's normal, because even if the top goalkeeper self, they consider a goal, they score them. So how much money they cannot score me? They can score me, but I want to prove in myself, or I want to prove to people to see that that's my job, so I can do it. So I'm so impressed that God let me get this point to the Ghana people.
9: Tell us about support. What it was like in the dressing room after the meeting.
8: Most of them, because they know myself, they know that I can do it. That was SM for life. Yes. That's my life, because I do it for my life.
9: Yes.
8: And I thank Almighty God that He has answered my prayers and everything makes successful.
9: The first time you started a World Cup match, SM for life.
1: That was Benjamin Asare reacting to his performance against England. But many of you will wonder what exactly he went through during his early days before getting to this point. And Three Sports did visit him about 2 years ago when he was a great Olympics goalkeeper. Looking back at his comeback, here is that story.
10: Benjamin Asare's love for football started at a young age. He pursued that burning passion at the Colts football level, starting as a striker with dreams of one day reaching the heights of some of the best finishers in the world. Years later, his coaches realized that his future lied elsewhere on the pitch, the goalkeeping position. He was put there in one match, and that proved to be a huge success as he performed admirably, making save after save. His newly found position meant adjustments had to be made. He studied football using a different lens, and his idols changed. He watched footages of many top goalkeepers in the world, but no one appealed to him like Germany's Manuel Neuer did. His eyes light up anytime he watches the Bayern Munich goalkeeper take to the pitch, and the Ghanaian makes mental notes anytime Neuer makes a nature-defying save. Now, at 31, Asare is the starting goalkeeper of Great Olympics. But his journey to that level was not easy.
8: Like 2 to 3 years back, that's my time. Me back, me start SMH Premier. Like 2 to 3 years, Yeni has. I'm the biggest team. Me no much here so far. And since then, better than FBS, almost 1 to 2 years.
11: I had a serious leg injury about 3 years ago. It happened when I first got the chance in the Ghana Premier League. I stayed home for almost 2 years. When I recovered, I performed very well in the Galka Top 6 tournament.
8: I didn't have passion.
11: This shocked everyone, but I was able to do it because it is my passion. I wanted to give up at some point, but I was encouraged to continue.
10: Among the goalkeepers in the Ghana Premier League this season, Asare has shown the brightest. He has kept 13 clean sheets, a number no other shot stopper has matched. But Asare remains humble.
8: My personal goalkeeper trainer, my friend Rashid Korte, because PNT, former goalkeeper.
11: I have a personal trainer who goes by the name Rashid Naughty. There's also Olele Kingston, who takes me through a lot of processes.
8: As a goalkeeper in there, either lose or win or draw.
11: I may win or lose a match, but I always try to put in the maximum effort. I thank my trainers for helping me in my journey.
10: Despite his efforts, Great Olympics lie 8th on the Ghana Premier League table. The season is a long one, however, and Asare just like any other local-based footballer, dreams of hoisting that trophy one day. That time may not come this season, but the Imperial shortstopper will keep fighting, hoping to get his team back to the glory days.
1: That was a story on Asare, which was told about 2 years ago when he was at Great Olympics. It's time to move under the radar, a segment which was introduced at the start of Mundial Daily. We have Andrew Sifabafo on standby. Andrews, what do you have for us today?
12: Well, Bill, I don't know what you made of the Black Stars game. What was your thought? How did you see it?
1: Solid defensive performance. Yeah. That's what I love. I love the whole defending. I love what Asare did. I love what Senaya did. I love what everybody did in defense. Well, how about you?
12: I think that basically I agree with you because I feel like it's a point end for the Black Stars, more than 2 points dropped. And I feel like in a high-stake game against a team like England, you need players to put in their maximum efforts. You don't need half-hearted performances.
1: Yeah.
12: And to that end, I think the Black Stars did remarkably well. You mentioned the defense and they've been on top of their game. And for the first time ever, the Black Stars have kept 2 successive clean sheets at the World Cup. Never has it happened. Benjamin Asare has mastered his goal area. You've had the likes of Jonas Adjeti and then Jerome Opoku. That centre-back partnership has really thrived. And I believe that it will thrive more as the World Cup wears on. There's also Thomas Partey, who was shielding the back four for the Black Stars. Yeah. There was also Gideon Mensah at the left-back position. Great game for Gideon Mensah. At the right-back position, Marvin Senaya had Anthony Gordon and Marcus Rashford on lock. Gave them no chance. I think that the team as a whole have done remarkably well. And for the English national team, I believe they came into this game with one ambition. They wanted to outwit the Black Stars, play a little bit of intricate passes here and there, and then confuse them with their movement. But I believe that Carlos Queiroz, he mapped up a strategy which comfortably dealt with them.
1: Yeah.
12: So Bill, laying this foundation and then this preamble, let's get into what happened, because there are a lot of celebrations. You know, a lot of dignitaries and celebrities were there. Mm. They literally took over the whole party.
1: I see King Promise.
12: Yeah, there was King Promise there. Mm. Antoine Semenyo's girlfriend was also in there. Mm. There was also a whole lot. Mr. Easy was also there. The Minister of Foreign Affairs was also in attendance at the stadium. So that's Antoine Semenyo's fiancé, soon-to-be wife. She was also there dancing kakalika and enjoying herself. It was a very, very good scene to see.
1: I like the way she wears everything with Semenyo's number 42.
12: Yeah. You know that there was also this fan who was also dancing to the tune of the Black Stars. A Nigerian fan was also there. Mm. He was carried by Ghanaians. You know, the banter always goes on between Ghana and Nigeria.
1: Yeah.
12: So he was carried by Ghanaians. The Ghanaians were telling him to basically join in the celebrations. It was a wonderful spectacle.
1: So that's the Nigerian.
12: Yeah, that's the Nigerian fan there being held up by the Ghanaians to follow them.
1: I'm sure he came expecting that England would beat Ghana.
12: Yeah, he came to hit watch, but it backfired.
1: It didn't work.
12: Yeah, it didn't work at all. But kudos to the Black Stars. They've done a remarkable job. And this is how they fared on second match days in the World Cup. They played 5 games so far. They've won twice and they've drawn thrice. So they are yet to be defeated. So yesterday what happened was that they placed that undefeated mark on the line against England. And England also have a remarkable record against African teams, also playing 8 times before the game against the Black Stars, also hadn't lost. So it was your record against mine. And at the end of the day, sharing the spoils is the fair result for all.
1: Indeed, that was Under the Radar by Andrews Sifabamfo. And unfortunately, that's all the time that we have for you here on Mundial Daily on TV3. My name is Bill Lisha. Special thank you to Andrews Sifabamfo, to Mutala Yakubu, Solomon Amankwa, the rest of the production team. We'll see you the same time tomorrow with more updates from the world of sports.

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0: What is your favorite scripture?
1: Well, my favorite scripture is Romans 8:28, and it says, all things work together for the good to them that love the Lord. 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

me be a man, I'm a crime. 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Me kind, hey? Full time, no more say that. Me kind, me catch up, I say hurricane, all the umbra. Hurricane now, not the dinner, Harry. 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Umbra keke, no me had ye. 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Now, oh, be a oh, oba pizeta. Ye timid de key soap. Ese iPhone cover mu de mao. Oh, be pego wa hana. A country of ways and oh, de aye no. Oh, de, men kasa pi, Croatia for no de umbra. Omono, I'm Modric. Modric is a kokra. Odo mumra ya kwam ku esi e kwaya qualify in ti e bi e de sa game de be chom nya e training ahead your beba next but odo mumra ways and means fc ways and means fc for

Oh, say Ghana, Charlie, the way I am so tired from last match. Now I understand why people do viewing parties. A big thank you to Zen Gardens, to our amazing sponsors, to Kibo, UMB, and Kel Kids Toothpaste, to our second viewing party at McDan Park. A big thank you to our sponsors, Club Beer. It's been amazing, amazing, amazing. Today we're celebrating the Black Stars with a great playlist that reflects just that. You're tuning into Three Lounge. My name is AJ Kwakusapon, a tired AJ Kwakusapon, and today we jam with the Black.

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1: Hello, I'm Nick Hatton at the BBC Sports Centre with the latest World Cup news. Argentina's Lionel Messi is making the headlines. He scored twice as they beat Austria 2-0 in Dallas. It sees him become the tournament's all-time leading goal scorer with 18. John Bennett reports.
2: The historic moment came 7 minutes before half-time as Lionel Messi made a signature run just inside the box to slot home into the bottom corner. He had broken the record even earlier, but he put a penalty wide of the post. Messi's taken 28 World Cup appearances to overtake Miroslav Klose. His first World Cup was in 2006 when he became the youngest player to represent and score for Argentina at the tournament. Since then, he's scored at every World Cup apart from the 2010 competition in South Africa. Messi turns 39 on Wednesday.
1: Well, Argentina are through to the last 32. They're joined by France and Norway. Kylian Mbappe scored twice as France beat Iraq 3-0, while there are also two goals for Norway's Erling Haaland as they beat Senegal 3-2. Algeria beat Jordan 2-1 in San Francisco. That win keeps Algeria's hopes alive of reaching the knockout stages. They're third in Group J. There's a big night ahead for England as they play Ghana in Boston in Group L. Victory would see them progress to the last 32 as Group winners. Here is the England midfielder Declan Rice.
3: I've played against a lot of the Ghana team, so I know what they're going to bring. They're going to bring strength, pace. They're going to want to catch us out on the counter-attack. So yeah, we need to be ready for everything.
1: Portugal are also back in action today. 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

0: Americana. 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
1: Yes, mate. How are you?
0: I'm good. I'm from Ghana.
1: I know. I can
0: My
1: see.
0: Friend is Japan. He said he wants to give me jersey.
2: See the marker.
1: Maybe he comes back.
0: Okay, let me show you.
1: Nice to meet you, mate.

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I don't care what you do. 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Miss Hard Figures.

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1: Me, you.
0: My dream to become a doctor.
1: Work every.
0: Can I tell you?
1: Life. I'm gonna make every.
0: I remember when I was at the medical.

And I was behind the curtains. I was actually writing a few things for the doctor. Dr. Ringding. But I could hear what was happening. The young lady came in and I took a sneak peek. She was all rounded up.

0: 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And the needle was big.
1: I'm gonna stay till
0: it was a big long needle.
1: Hard to get.
0: Big. And he put in his penicillin.
1: I love you.
0: It was a sweet penicillin. Forgive me, you know I'm a stammerer. So when he put in the penicillin,

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1: My life.
0: It is penicillin.
1: I'm gonna stand by you night and day.
0: It is very vital for you.
1: Old and gray, me is hard to get.
0: It makes you
1: really
0: calm and good. You may fall asleep right after this penicillin.

0: 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And Dr. Ring Ding, all the way from Zimbabwe, say, hey, don't be foolish, man, stay cool. Or else you will get the needle in the wrong hole. Gonna make it. I'm sorry, wrong vein. 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And the penicillin.
1: I love you.
0: Was rising like a column of mercury.
1: You, I need you, miss.
0: It's a doctor. I have taken injections. But this your penicillin.
1: I love you.
0: It's different.

0: This one is a thing called the Niggle.
1: Shout, Dr. Ringding.
0: And it's a thing called the Niggle, coming from out of the camp of Dr. Ringding. This niggle is big. And the ladies normally love the big niggle. The big one.
1: Lie down in...

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0: And this one is a thing coming from Marlon Plunkett, aka Kip Rich. Boy, keep up.
1: Where'd he go so?
0: And it's a thing.

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0: Excuse me, I'm a stammer.
1: Can't take this bag of fight.
0: So this penicillin.
1: Jungle lighting. I be a war like we in a boxing ring. Will if I quit.
0: The slim ones love it.
1: Asking what, why, how, where.
0: The big ones will normally cry a little bit.
1: In a letter she can't find it.
0: But they will take it.
1: Every man learn from the sign.
0: And come for it again.
1: Pass me a pen.
0: But the slim ones like every now.

0: 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Black Rasta, none of them can stop Rasta. I don't know my chat Rasta. Taxi driver show listeners right now, tune in. Busy.
1: Well, fire me, son, can't wait. Feed them fly up the gate. Give me a slice of the cake. Black Rasta can't wait. Feed them fly up the gate. Positiveness, me meditate. Yeah, you know, it's I am here, some fire me, some representing. Yeah, and you're listening to Black Rasta, keeping it real. Stay focused. I told you.
2: They are coming to trick your mind. Get your voting kind. When they win, they say bye-bye. And when you're down, they pass you by. They are coming again. Why, why, why? Election time. They will come and I see them coming. Trying to get my thumbprint. This is Sheriff Garland. I stay wild.
3: Fire.

This is the voice of the patriot. And here we speak truth to power. Remember, here we don't criticize, but if we must, it would only be on one condition: to build and not to destroy. That is why we say we are in the service of God and country. Now, this is our daily editorial, my brother, my sister. And today we have a number of stories we want to look at, and we want to be as quick as we can. Now, the very first story we are looking at today is taken from My Joy Online, and it says, NACOC raises alarm over rising drug abuse amongst SHS students, links trend to indiscipline. And I read, now the Ashanti Regional Office of the Narcotics Control Commission, NACOC, has raised concerns over the growing abuse of illicit drugs amongst young people, warning that the trend is contributing to increasing cases of indiscipline in senior high schools across the country. Now, according to the commission, the use of narcotic substances by some students is negatively affecting behavior, undermining discipline and creating challenges for school authorities, teachers, and guidance counselors. Ahead of the 2026 World Drug Day commemoration, NACOC organized a seminar for guidance counselors and teachers in the Ashanti region to equip them with the skills needed to identify, manage, and support students struggling with substance abuse. Counseling is technical. To do it effectively, you need the right skills and knowledge. We receive referrals from schools and parents whose children are suspected of using drugs, and some schools even threatening to dismiss such students. Now, my brother, my sister, it looks like we are a country that is more interested in fighting symptoms rather than the disease. Can I repeat it? We seem to be a country that is so interested in fighting the symptoms rather than the disease. It hurts me anytime I think about drugs and drug abuse. My brother, I was born in a house where smokers lived. They smoked all kinds of things, from cigarettes all the way through Bonto to marijuana and other things that do not even have names. I had friends who used and abused drugs. My brother, my sister. But that never pushed me into using any drug. I have never smoked anything smokable. Never drank anything drinkable that is supposed to be called a drug. No alcohol. I don't know how alcohol tastes. All my 51 years of life, alcohol, as it is sold in the shops, has never landed on my tongue, even by mistake. I have never smoked Bonto. I have never smoked Shisha or Shasi. My brother, my sister, how did that happen? Yes, there is peer pressure. My brother, my sister, the upbringing is a problem. Yes, I do understand that some people can just go wayward no matter how rich their upbringing is. But can I hazard a few solutions? Number one, in the days where drug abuse was almost non-existent in our societies, teachers did not sleep with students. Can I repeat that? In the days when drug abuse was almost non-existent, teachers
who are supposed to be mentors never slept with their mentees. Can I go deeper? My brother, you take your child to school, and I'm limiting it to the school because this is an article that is talking about the schools, students. You take your child to the school, and the moment you walk through the gates of the school, you know that the child is in a safe haven. Not today. In my days, once you were in the premises of the school, the four walls of the school, your child was safe. Your child will be protected from the vagaries of the weather, the vicissitudes of teenage and adult life. Today, no. Just last week, a chemistry teacher with a long john decided to browse through the internet of a student girl at Borle Secondary School. The videos went viral. Many marveled at how long this thing was and how it was even able to get accommodated comfortably by this female student, underline student. Are we training porn stars? In my days, even a married woman would run away at the sight of this long john. But a student girl, barely 18 years, was able to swallow this and chew it to extinction. My God. Did you hear the word? Extinction. Not distinction. Extinction. My brother, my sister. In those days, we had mentees who were responsible. A lot of these students do not know what they are doing until after some years. That's if they are lucky enough to be alive. I remember how we idolized our teachers. We would do anything they asked us to do because they were our idols. And you know what it means to say an idol? An idol is worshipped. When an idol tells you jump, you ask how high. Lie down, you lie down flat. Jump, you jump. A lot of these student girls are victims of idols who have become, in fact, terrorists and predators. In my days, my brother, my sister, we wrote essays on drug abuse and they were read at assembly. The best essay was rewarded. We were told the goriness of drug abuse and we had mentees, not predators. Today, the mentees are no longer mentees, they are predators. My brother, my sister, I go to some of these SHS, the secondary schools. I have young girls who come around and ask for my number. I give them my number. And when they call, I expect them to ask me to teach them the difference between popularity and fame. No, that's not what they are interested in. They are not interested in the chemistry and the biology and the physics, let alone the agriculture and even the social sciences. They are asking you when you can take them to dinner. Next, they ask you what to wear. They ask you if you like it short or you like it long. They ask you what your favorite cologne is. Then finally, if you get to sit at dinner, they ask you what your favorite sex position is. Hallelujah. In my days, only married people ask those questions. And even with that, it was with a certain level of decorum. If we had the opportunity to read charts on people's WhatsApp phones, my brother, my sister will know that we are heading headlong towards jeopardy. Can I tell you more? So if your mentees all of a sudden are becoming predators,
Then what happens? Half of the student girls, some of them have not even grown breast fully. Their breasts are still growing. These breasts that look like little lemons will be made lemonade out of before they even reach maturity. I am speaking tongues in cheek. It hurts, my brother. A few days ago, I looked at my little daughter growing, and she's beginning to grow some breasts. Little breasts. Jesus. My heart jumped into my mouth. Something told me, you know what, Black Rasta? Keep this girl at home and teach her everything she needs to know before going to write. But it's not all about the knowledge. It's also about the wisdom. And there's a difference between knowledge and wisdom. A lot of Ghanaian professors are knowledgeable, but not wise. A lot of people have knowledge. They are knowledgeable, yet nowhere near wisdom. Hallelujah. I looked at my little daughter's little breasts. And looking at the times, I envisaged some mentee who all of a sudden has become a perpetrator, taking advantage of little girls. When I was a teacher, remember, I was born into a teacher family. My father was a teacher, mother was a teacher, all my siblings teachers, and me myself a teacher. I have taught in several schools. I taught in a number of universities, and I still teach on radio. Hallelujah. I have never been interested in any of my students. Mention one student that I ever taught that I developed a taste for. Never happened. You know why? You have to be a responsible teacher. You are mentoring these people. They are going to grow. They will grow and become future leaders if they are fortunate. That's if drugs do not mess them up. And if diseases don't kill them. And one day when they are coming to you with a bouquet of flowers to say, thank you for mentoring us like we did in our days. My brother, my sister, your bouquet of flowers shall have bombs and grenades hidden in there. Is that the bouquet of flowers you want? Or you want the bouquet of flowers that will represent every flower in the Garden of Eden? I'm speaking tongue in cheek. It's sad what we see these days. As for the universities, they are worse. Once these young girls get into the university, it looks like it's a playground for porn stars. The mini years of all the mini skirts they wear. Some of them just want to be told that it is okay so they can walk naked. And to make it worse, right now, men are difficult to even come by. Diseases are killing men. A lot of them are becoming gay. So the few straight men who have common sense, you have a lot of women running after them, scrambling over these ones. And some of them believe that it's by stripping naked that they can get this man. So you go on social media and all you see is sheer nakedness, buttocks and big breasts. Hallelujah. Sometimes I praise the young girls who don't have big breasts and big buttocks. At least they are safe for now. But even now, the men are developing a strong taste for those ones too. Hallelujah. At the end of the day, my brother, my sister, I don't want this to be a lecture. Hey, Ashanti Region Nakok, you can go and organize a trillion seminars. Enkosiaga. Enkanuchi, so that mubeti asie. Enkosiaga. Muhunuchi. Deal with the disease and not the symptoms. We must raise the mental aptitude of the students by becoming mentors and not predators.
Right now, it is the norm for students to even cook for their teachers. It is a norm for students to even sit with their teachers and smoke shisha, and smoke ntampe, and smoke cigarettes. My brother, my sister, go to the secondary schools. Hey, they have some drugs that are not even known. It looks like they invent drugs in those secondary schools. Some names I can't mention. They smoke this and they're high. There are some secondary schools, I don't want to mention the names now. When it comes to examination, they even have special rooms for crooks who misbehave whilst in school. Now they are going to write their exam. So they bundle all of them into one examination room. And they are called the condemned whatever, like condemned cells. And they leave them there to misbehave. They can copy as much as they want to copy, threaten teachers and do whatever they want to do. That might be a form of punishment, but it doesn't make sense. When it comes to examination, give every student the right frame of mind to go and write and pass their examinations. You have no right to condemn anybody to any room. If you have any punishment for them, give it to them before examinations. I leave it here. It's sad. But to deal with this drug thing, seminars won't help. They won't help that much. Deal with the root cause. And the root cause is right from the belly of the homes where these students are trained. Two, from the belly, the schools that they attend. What are the senior housemasters doing? Are they up to the task? Or senior housemaster himself has some students that he smokes shisha with, that he can send students to go and buy him cigarettes, can send students to go and buy ntampe. Some of the students are their best friends. They sit and smoke ntampe together. Please, I don't know what kind of training we have for our teachers in the teacher training schools now. Do they still teach them teacher psychology? Do they teach them the responsibilities of a teacher, moral responsibilities? Are they taught? It looks like religion is failing us. Spirituality is the answer. Now the next story I want to quickly look at as I'm running out of time. Is this one from my own Tree News, one of the most credible sources of news online. And it says, Ghana are a difficult team to play against. And this is Thomas Tuchel, full of praise after World Cup stalemate. And I read, England head coach Thomas Tuchel has admitted Ghana posed one of the toughest tactical challenges his side has faced at the 2026 FIFA World Cup after the two teams played out a goalless draw in their Group L clash at Boston Stadium. Now the Three Lions dominated possession and controlled long spells of the match, but were apparently and repeatedly frustrated by a compact, well-drilled Black Stars side that defended with discipline, intensity, and organization. The result leaves both England and Ghana level on 4 points after two matches, with qualification for the round of 32 still firmly in both teams' hands. England would face Panama in their final group fixture, while Ghana prepares for a decisive encounter against Croatia. Despite expectations that England would have broken through, Tuchel instead praised Ghana's defensive structure and physical resilience. Ghana, a difficult team to play against with a lot of quality and very physical, fast players in every position. They are ready to put bodies in, ready to defend one against one.
it's super difficult to break them down. He insisted the match should not be seen as a setback for England, but rather as a naturally difficult encounter against a well-organized opponent. It's just a difficult match of football. What can happen at any time? Ghana is far bigger than England. Is it not true? And if England can produce all these beautiful players, and we are called the Brazil of Africa in terms of our football quality, prowess, and ability, we should not just sit down and be called a side that did well with a goalless draw. Yes, we are happy. England is one of the best sides. England is a country that has invested so much into football. And history, contemporary history, tells us football originated from England. Though we can go deeper and tell you exactly that football actually came from Africa, though at the time it wasn't football. My brother, my sister, we played a good game yesterday. I've never seen the Black Stars so disciplined. All my 51 years of being on earth. You see, the coach plays a very important role. If the coach knows what he's about, he doesn't need to be on the top line shouting his lungs out. Now, my brother, we've gone in for a coach. Here is 70 plus. Keres is his name. And all he's telling us is that I am not here to teach Ghana how to play football, or else I would have been at the football academy. I am here to coach. I am a football coach, not a football teacher. Please underline these two. He is not here to teach the Black Stars how to play football, but what to do on the field of play. Hallelujah. They are two different things. He's a different thing training engineers at the engineering school. And it's a different thing telling the engineers what to do. You are only assigning them responsibilities when you use the what. But when you use the how, you are now teaching them the rudiments of engineering. Teach Black Rasta. Watch this. Now, my brother, my sister, once he was able to decipher between the what and the how, he now had to work on the discipline of the players, and he told us that. The last thing he worked on as the coach

guys in terms of skills. We had people who could juggle with the ball and let the whole stadium rise in an uproar, deafening enough to cause confusion in the air. But it was a big but. Our most brilliant chance was when Asamoah Gyan blew away the penalty. And that is not to chastise him, but to say that that was the World Cup that we did our very best and maybe the most brilliant chance for us to have gone further. My brother, my sister, look at how the team is playing. Some people say it's defensive football. They say the best driver is the defensive driver, isn't it? And the best side is the defensive side. When they are on the break, what we call the counter-attack, the whole stadium roars. That is football. Or you think football is all about dribbling and passing? Or you think football is all about ball juggling? No, the coach has made it clear. I am not here for aesthetic football. Can I underline that word? Aesthetic football. You know what that word means? Beautiful football. Eh? Play into the gallery. Oh, waini sulia. Sulia. Hey! Wapam code be a shannon. Hey! Hey, ochino. Where do ochino? Jordan ochino? No, sir. Uchini pa 101 shegula. Enkosia ga. The coach has made it clear. I'm not here to play entertaining football. This is not Hollywood. He is not there to play Hollywood soccer. He is there for the results. My brother, my sister, and he's getting the results. Look how frustrated the English team was. Look at Ian Kane, or what's his name? Kane, that guy with a nose like that of a baby rabbit. That guy who tried several times to score. At the end of the day, he was so frustrated and flabbergasted. Look at how Partey was playing. Written on his face was nothing but patriotism. He was ready to die. I am sure yesterday, if we were told, if there was a condition that two Black Stars players should allow themselves to be slaughtered like in the days of Abraham for the Ghana team to go to the next stage, all the team members would give their heads out to be chopped off. That was how they meant the football. It brings tears into my eyes. This is what we want to see. They all attacked and they all defended. I saw Partey defending. I've never seen him do that. I saw Jordan defending. His head broke like a hard piece of coconut. Jesus. They tied his head like a condom around something hard. Hallelujah. He was still heading the ball. Just like in the days of Dede Ayew. My brother, my sister. Look at the other guy. The goal scorer in the Panama match. They broke his eye. Did you see the blood running down? He just asked them to plaster it so that he would go and continue to play. Whilst he was playing, the plaster was peeling off. But he was just ready for the game. Hey, if this coach has done nothing at all, he has instilled in the team what he told us he will. No wonder a journalist asked him a stupid question and he told her, you watch the game? If you watch the game, then you would ask me a better question. Hallelujah. To Keres, I am a big fan of yours. I wish you were a Ghanaian coach because I normally like inbred. Better still, inbred coaches. Too long we have been falling on foreign coaches and all that. But excuse my foolishness for now. You have instilled in this team something that many coaches overlooked. Not even Otuado. Otuado was

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That guy, and I said it over and over, more German than Ghanaian. My brother, my sister, he was going to lead this team into Hades. You know what that word means? I leave it here.

0: Now, before the onset of the alarm clock, the African black cock was our most trusted alarm clock. It took crew at the right time, not 1 minute late, not 1 second early, waking up not only the master or the mistress who fed it, but the rest of the community to be up and doing. Oh, remember when we used to tell each other early in the morning, tomorrow when we hear the crow of the African black cock, you must know it's me, myself, and I. Saying thank you for everything you've done for me today and, of course, previously. Yet when the festivities came, we're so much in a hurry to dehumanize the African black cock. What did we do? We assassinated it, and then we served its corpse on our plates, which we proudly called food. This is the African history class with a big fat tick tall, standing erect and very hairy every morning, like the Cedar of Lebanon, surrounded by the beautiful blue blistering barnacles of lapis lazuli, the African black cock. And this is our African proverb of the day. Oh my God, have mercy. Now, anytime you hear an African proverb, do not be so much in a hurry to decode it without inviting the spirits of our ancestors to the reasoning table. After all, they propounded all these wonderful proverbs.
1: Yabo!
0: Our African proverb for today says, and I quote, and our African proverb today is coming all the way from the Yoruba of Nigeria. If the frying pan is not hot, the corn cannot pop. You're thinking. Keep thinking. If the frying pan is not hot, the corn cannot pop. Said the resino enye shea. A bruno and timim pop pop pop pop. And timim pie. Oh, how do you say pop in chi? Say pie. A bruno pie. And only pop. No? Now, my brother, this proverb is deep. Can you hazard an explanation? Success and good things require effort, and more effort for that matter. Sometimes we have to endure hardship or difficult circumstances in order to entertain success. That is why we say, no pain, no gain. My brother, and I like to give very simple examples. Before a woman becomes pregnant, somebody has to be hard. Hallelujah. If that somebody is not hard, and be entertained and welcomed into warm places, it will be hard. Traditionally, in the African society, in these days, you can go for artificial insemination and all that. But I always believe that to make a baby, you need that warmth. When mommy and dada, he's the macho man. So he's, ay, kai, and mommy is always soft. I always believe in that. Caresses feel each other's body warmth. Because the babies even talk in the womb. You know that. So when you plant the seed in excitement, when you plant the seed with love, it germinates into the tree of life. But somebody has to be hard. It's not easy to be hard. You know that, right? It's not easy. There are a lot of these somebodies who cannot be hard. Hey, some women think it is so easy for men to be hard. It's not too. You have to prepare the condition. And when he gets hurt, it means he's ready. Heat will be provided. Then the corn can pop. No pain, no gain. You can't just be lying by each other, soft, like vegetables, and expect to produce a child. No, sir. Somebody must be hard. Another person must provide a slippery bed to slide. Hallelujah. Watch your mouth, Black Rasta. Mina, God there with you. My brother, my sister, it is simple. In life, create the condition for success. Make sure that you heat up the frying pan before you throw in the corn so that it can pop. I remember those days when we were making corn. You put plenty. But in those days, we were doing it with sand, though. We put sand in the silver. And then we'll put the corn on top of the sand. And then we'll cover it. Yes. The sand will be heated first. Then you'll be hearing pop, pop, pop, pop, pop, pop, pop, pop, pop, pop, pop, pop. Then you'll be smiling. Ah! Children. But these days they don't put any sand inside. These days they have a certain glass bead. You know, even with that, you need electricity to heat up whatever metal. But in the homes, you would have to get a hot darsane and then put the corn in there and heat it up. In life, even the baby that is in the womb needs warmth. Daddy will still have to hold mommy into his arms and squeeze her. After 9 months, ma!
1: Ma! Ma! Ladies and gentlemen, this is Papa Jay, and I'm a regular student of the African history class. I love the African proverbs, you know, Anoman Tua, original.
2: Yeah, this is Jack Kofi Wai. We're listening to Black Rasta, African history class. We're also students here, and we like it. Yeah, more African stories, African history. You see?
3: The African history class, Black Rasta has brought something new. And this is where we are listening to our own history. Ghana, Bakwasem, Bibimai, Bakwasem, Black, Nyamishrao.
4: 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Otororo mona African history class, Amo. Black Rasta, Grono.
5: Bleu.

Africa's finest. Now, today, several years ago, African people put themselves on the map of history. This is what is referred to as today in African history. Now, today, in 1837, Sultan Said bin Sultan of Muscat and Oman officially captured the strategic port city of Mombasa, breaking the defiant control of the local Mazrui clan. Now, the milestone cemented Omani dominance along the Swahili coast and integrated East Africa more deeply into the Indian Ocean. Ivory and clover economist. And today in 1923, Herbert Macaulay, widely known as the father of Nigerian nationalism, founded the Nigerian National Democratic Party, NNDP, marking the dawn of organized political struggles for Nigerian independence. Today in 1937, U.S. marijuana transfer tax law was passed. And today in 1950, Derek Ducky Simpson of the Black Uhuru was born. It's the birthday of Derek Ducky Simpson. Oh my God, that mess. And today in 1960, just days before the official transition from Belgian rule, Patrice Lumumba officially formed the first government of the newly independent Republic of the Congo. His electrifying unscripted address at the independence ceremony directly challenged King Baudouin and became a defining moment for anti-imperialism across the global south. This is the African History Class. And today we're taking you all the way into the Zambia amongst a group of people known as the Lozi, L-O-Z-I. Now they have a certain tradition known as the stepping over taboo. Now what is this thing all about? Now among the Lozi, it is believed that a man's infidelity leaves a literal trail of spiritual contamination behind him. If a husband cheats on his pregnant wife, he is forbidden from stepping over her legs while she is resting, or even stepping over her clothes or the threshold of the room where she sleeps. If a man cheats over his pregnant wife, when the woman is lying down, you can't jump over her legs. That's one. Number two, you can't touch her clothes. No. Even when the clothes are on the drying line, you cannot walk under the clothes. And to make it worse, this will happen if she is about to give birth. The baby will become physically entangled in the umbilical cord or turn into a breech position, feet or buttocks first. That's the breech position. So the legs of the baby will be trying to come out first. So amongst the Lozi, if a woman is about to give birth and the legs come out first, it simply means that the man has been cheating on the wife. Or the buttocks of the baby come out first. You know that's a difficult position. Nobody has a big enough passage for the baby to come out through the buttocks. No, sir. The baby will be choked in there and the baby will die. Amongst the Lozi, this is a sign of infidelity of the man. Now, if the man knows that he has cheated, there's a ritual. If labor is obstructed due to this suspicion, the husband must first confess his infidelity to the elderly women of the village. He must then perform a symbolic ritual such as stepping backwards. He will walk backwards, dim, dim, dim, as if to unwind whatever curse that is there over a piece of the woman's clothing to undo the spiritual knot he tied through his actions. And when this is done,
right after it's done, and the man has been shamed all over the village. Ah! Ah! Ah! Ah!

Davido has announced that he's releasing a new single. I Know Who I Be. That's the title of that one. And it's going to be alongside South Africa's Jazz World and GLCJ. Oh, my God. More things are happening. Well, my name is Black Rasta Ghana's number one, Africa's finest. At this point, I want to say thank you so much and congratulations to the Black Stars. I'll catch you again tomorrow between 12:30 and 3 at the same time when I and I woke up again. Ja bless, no less, no stress. On behalf of my producer, one Lord, sorry, but thunder. And of course, one Ewenam.

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1: In the name of Jesus, let us pray. Father, please walk with us through the bad times as well as the good. May we be heard and understood from the suburbs to the hood. May you judge us by our hearts and not by our mistakes. And see that we get our breakthrough, however long that it takes. May you fill that void in our souls. We will lay our fears to rest. But there's no way we can live for Jesus when we're living in the flesh. So I pray that you allow our spirits to be born, grow strong, move on, know right from wrong. 1 John chapter 2, verse 15. Do not love the world or anything in the world. And we know what that means. But listen, we know the distance we need to be away from fire to keep it missing. But that doesn't mean we'll listen. Lord, you take care of fools and babies. You teach women to honor their men and men respect their ladies. But lately, so many of us have gone astray, doing wrong for so long that we've forgotten the way. Please bring us back home. Instill in us the word, which is our backbone. We're just children that act grown. There is so much that we're entitled to, yet we receive so little. Because in this time of spiritual warfare, we're comfortable in the middle.
2: All right, yeah.
1: So I pray that you open our eyes. Give us the anointing to recognize the devil and his lies. If we keep our actions wise, our prayers sincere, our hands to the sky, you will diminish our fears. In Jesus' mighty name we have prayed. Amen.

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Yesterday, the nation stood still. From living rooms to viewing centers, offices to roadside screens, one thing united us all: the Black Stars. The hopes were high, the nerves were real, and for 90 minutes plus, millions of people, millions of Ghanaians shared one heartbeat. Whether you're celebrating the results, questioning the tactics, applauding the effort, or still replaying those key moments, whether you are still screaming or having certain dreams, one thing is certain, that football remains our greatest national conversation starter. Can't take it away from the sport, man. Today, we'll unpack the aftermath, the reactions, the lessons, and the moments that got everyone talking. Because football is never just about the game. It's about the belief, the pride, the resilience, the stories. In fact, everything. The referees, the fan bases, the juju men, the pastors, the imams. And the list goes on and on. As you make your way to your destination, settle in for great music, engaging conversations, useful information, and the biggest stories shaping our world today. My name is Trigmatic, and this is the 3FM Drive. Let's get moving. I am going to bring you today's motivation, and then we jump into some amazing music. I'll come back to you with tips on wheels. Easy talk will follow right after. Then to my question for today. Before all of that, let me remind you that opportunity often wears work clothes and looks like chores. But don't miss the gold, hidden in your task. Opportunity often wears work clothes. I mean, it often looks like, you know, like hard work is tough, it's too much. And it looks like chores. But don't miss the gold hidden in your task. You know, sometimes as human, we find ourselves complaining. I do complain as well. You know, having to move all the way from my neighborhood to work every day takes me 3 hours. And back takes me 2 hours. So I spend about 6 hours just commuting from home to work and work home. That alone is work. And then I will complain. But I look out for the opportunities, the gold hidden in those tasks. Sometimes your bosses pick on you and make sure that you are working extra hard. Sometimes it's because they see a certain potential you don't see. So it's up to you to seize the moment. It's up to you to fish out or to dig out the gold in that moment. Ladies and gentlemen, be inspired by this. And find out what gold is hidden in your task today.

0: 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Now, before I even bring you some great music, we've got partners that help us make this a success. And let's take a quick message from them. And when we come back, it's more music. Sit back and enjoy the drive.
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0: fast acting against malaria. Vegatem tablets stays effective right to the very last tablet. Vegatem is also available in suspension for children. Vegatem, tough on malaria, easy on you.
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2: All right, welcome back. It's 23 minutes after 4. If you just join us or you're now tuning in, we're having a very interesting discussion. A young lady met a man that sponsored her through school. Now she's confused. The mother is also confused, but the mother has chopped some of the money. And now wondering, who is this guy? The young lady doesn't know where he lives, doesn't know any friend, any family member. It's like he has nobody. You know, so she's afraid, and she's asked the guy, you know, Charlie, where do you come from? Where do you live? And now the guy is saying, the guy is quiet, and she gave the guy an ultimatum. Now she's wondering if she's doing too much, or she's overthinking, or is there something wrong? My guests or my usual people, the Abaneke crew, are saying that, look, you are not asking for too much. In fact, Asoriba is even saying that, look, it's better for you to ask, for you to wait till it gets late. And late can lead to anything. You can wake up one day in a cemetery. Mavis is saying that she's too afraid to not know where you even live, let alone give you breakfast. That one, you unya, ask for the breakfast, you unya. Jane is saying that they should refund. Jane stood here. And Asoriba said, no, if you've sponsored me, I mean, look, let's not even talk about refund at this point, because you also enjoyed something.
3: Is it true, eh? In this life, you can do all the due diligence.
2: Yes.
3: But you still get it wrong.
2: That's true.
3: You know, there are people who can keep secrets upon secret. Mm-hmm. No matter what, they will never let you know. Mm-hmm. Someone can marry and the new husband or spouse will never know that he or she ever had any child anywhere.
2: That's true.
3: People are hiding their children. It's happening.
2: Ah, Chika, you are saying true. Okay, sorry, but hold on.
3: No, Chika,
2: I want us to open the phone lines so we can hear what others also think. And then we'll come back into the studio. You can call me at this point, 0559-242-717, 0556-910-154, 0559-242-717, 0556-910-154. And I've got a first caller here. Hello.
4: Hey, Trick.
2: Yes, sir.
4: This is Prince Yamiche.
2: Oh, Prince. Uh-huh. Prince Wan Yamiche.
4: Yeah, good afternoon to everybody in the studio. Everybody listening.
2: Good afternoon, my brother. Welcome.
4: I to some extent, I agree with Asoriba in his last submission.
2: Okay.
4: That in this life, you cannot do enough due diligence. No matter what you do, Charlie, sometimes you just fall victim. But the question here for me is that this lady, so after she gets the information, what is she going to use it for? Because assuming she finds out that this man is married, he has kids.
2: Mm.
4: Is he going to beg the family?
2: Yeah.
4: Because that is basically you causing problems, or even if it isn't direct or known to the family, it has somewhat caused a problem in somebody's family.
2: Mm.
4: Okay? Mm. If that is the reason why she's asking, then I agree. If not, she has no reason asking. Because she knew... she didn't know the guy's house or this man's house.
2: Yeah.
4: What he does and all that. But while she was enjoying the benefits, she didn't consider that. That is being selfish.
2: Mm.
4: Yes. So you can't say at the end of the day, you don't know what will happen to you next. And no, it's not necessary. Now you've enjoyed the full thing.
2: Yeah.
4: So either you are in or out.
2: Or
4: let
2: out.
4: The man know. And like as I was saying, you know, there's no refund. So okay. What do you lose? You can pack your bags and go.
2: And go. Okay.
4: Okay. Thank you, my brother.
2: Thank you. Thank you, Prince. I love Prince. He says, you can pack and go.

0: I mean, but he's right. He's right. Yeah. Let me pick my next call. Hello. Okay, I love this one. 0559-242-717 or 0556-910-154. You can call us and share your thoughts with us. Make sure you give us your name and where you're calling from and keep the conversation clean and short. It's 28 minutes after 4 and we're here on the 3FM Drive on 3FM 92.7. Hello.
1: Yo, Chama Chama.
0: Oh, my boss.
1: Saluto.
0: Yes, oh, I salute.
1: This is Ima calling from
0: Ima Tema. From Tema. Okay.
1: Yeah.
0: Let's hear you.
1: This is, let us be sincere to each other.
0: Yeah.
1: The lady is not serious at all. How can you be with a guy for 3 good years? Poly you. Without even knowing where the guy is living.
0: Yeah.
1: So you are just after what the guy is giving. The guy is selfish.
0: You mean the girl is selfish, eh?
1: Yeah, the guy is selfish, eh?
0: Wow.
1: So if not, he's with the guy just because of what he's getting. Imagine the guy is not giving anything.
0: Anything, yeah. Then now she'll start asking questions.
1: You are with the guy for 3 years. You don't know what the... You see, what you are saying right now, this money. Someone should continue.
0: Okay.
1: This is similar issue this money.
0: Wow.
1: When I pick a rider, the lady is at school at Lagos. That is with a guy, and he doesn't know the kind of work the guy is doing. The guy will just call him that, let's meet him.
0: Yeah.
1: But today, he is expecting the guy should give him a huge amount of money. The guy doesn't give him any. He starts complaining.
0: That's sad. That's very sad. See? Okay.
1: So I should continue.
0: Okay, Ima, thank you so much. 0559-242-717. 0556-910-154. But can you actually date somebody for 3 years? And wow, that's... People are trying. People are trying, but it's so true in a country like Ghana because we are so big on survival. And so we just want to survive. People don't think. Hello.
2: Hey.
0: Yes, sir.
2: Hello, ni ne tete.
0: Ni? Hey, so ni? All this while, where have you been?
2: Charlie, I be cool. Nice. You know, every day you call like that.
0: That's true.
2: Yeah, I hope everything cool for your side.
0: Everything cool.
2: Charlie, before I answer the question, the Jordan, they own the team or what? People, you know, they talk loud enough. Why is still they play the ball? Okay, you.
0: All right, let's go on. We'll talk about that later.
2: the girl, she be very wicked. Wow. Charlie, to be very honest with you, you see, when you meet good girls and you're even helping them, it gets to a point where they are interested in whoever is helping them, not even in a love way, but for consent's sake, you want to know who the person is. Yes. So if this thing wasn't triggered a long time ago, why are you triggering it now? What's the interest? Do you understand? So I think he's just not a good person, because if you appreciate what a person is doing for you, you should be concerned where he's coming from, what's up with this person, how does he even, who is the family, who is behind this guy? I mean, these are very genuine things you should seek out, you understand?
0: I understand.
2: So I don't think it's a good thing.
0: Okay, Nii, thank you so much, and stay in touch. Hello.
3: Hello, hey, good evening.
0: Good evening.
3: This is Stanley from Popatin.
0: Okay, Stanley.
3: I think the lady is not serious. You can't be in a relationship. At least a year, you should know where the guy lay, what he does. You can't be in that relationship for that long. At the end of the day, you saw the guy should go and show you. While you are enjoying the wealth from the guy, oh, my dear, if it is a genuine love, why don't you go and see the family and see the way forward? You shouldn't wait for the line before you start complaining.
0: Okay.
3: For me, it's demanding too much. Yeah.
0: Okay. All right. Thank you. Let me pick my final call at this point. Hello.
4: Yes, hello.
0: Yes, sir.
4: Yeah, please. This is Papa T from Kaswa.
0: Okay. What, Papa Shi?
4: Yes, sir.
0: Hey, okay. Papa Shi from Kaswa, let's hear you.
4: Yes, okay. Actually, to me, I'll say this is a matter of two can play a game.
0: Okay.
4: Because you see, the guy for the past 3 years, it's obvious he's been playing with a girl. For you to be dating a girl for 3 years and she does not know your house, that means you didn't take her seriously. That's on the guy's part. Then the girl, from my own understanding, I believe she knew the guy's game and she had to play along.

0: 1 night stand.
1: It's one night.
0: But something that has gone beyond month, a year, 2 years, 3 years, that one day, please. So even in business relationship, even when someone's coming to rent your house, you know, there are some landlords, they don't even know the names of their tenants.
2: That's true.
0: Oh, bruh, taxi driver, no.
2: Yeah.
0: All that he knows is that that tenant is a taxi driver. Bruh, taxi driver. I was there, they called me. Do you know so-so and so? I said, no. I said, but your number is written on his wall. See, your number is written
2: on his wall.
0: And I was like, so where are you calling from? And they mentioned a certain place in the Bunahafo region, right? So the moment they mentioned that, then it quickly occurred to me that, I used to work with a radio station in Sunyani. So there were days that we use our personal phone lines to pick calls. So maybe
2: somebody
0: thought that is the station's line, so he had written it there. So when I said that, Papa Nuwa Wuo, na yepenebushya.
2: Wow.
0: Yes. The man had died and they didn't know any relative. They're just looking for someone to. So please, these are very important. When you meet someone, you're asking, where do you live? You know, some people, when you ask them where you live, they think that you want to know where she lives so that you come and then do something harmful to her. You know, so people are quite skeptical when giving out information. You know, though, you know, you cannot be taking every man to your mother, every woman to your mother.
2: But imagine how
0: after 1 month, 2 months, 3 months, someone you're able to sleep on the same bed with throughout the night. And then if something happens, you just leave the hotel room and nobody will trace him.
2: That's true.
0: So please, let's be careful.
2: Yes, on that note, we're not done. I'll come back to the rest of you. Let me quickly go for a break. A quick break is very important. Our sponsors have something to share with us. We'll be right back.
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2: All right, 40 minutes after 4, DJ Abiyam is sharing some very interesting story with us, but we can't share with you guys. There's lots of fun happening here. Yesterday, we also saw what the Black Stars did. And not just the Black Stars, but also the English team. It was fun. We went straight to Zen Garden and Magdan football pitch to enjoy the match. I'll tell you more about it. But Compute Ghana is saying that because the World Cup fever is on, don't just leave the match in America.

0: 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The ultimate football experience. We're back into the studio and Jane, Asoriba, Mavis, and my brother Chika are all seated. We're wrapping up. So guys, you're going to give us your final submissions. And I'll start with Mavis.
1: The harm has already been caused. You've made a big mistake. But yes, it's good that you're asking now. If he's not willing to open up, I think she should walk away. Regardless of whatever has gone into it, she should walk away. Because right now, even if you find out he's married, that's not even the worst.
0: Yeah.
1: Like, even being married is not even, like other things that could spring up. So, yes, you are now asking, which is too late. But if he's not willing to open up, please walk away.
0: Okay. Before, I will skip Asoriba. I'll come back to Asoriba.
2: Yeah, I'd agree with Mavis on this. And in walking away, she should just really make it clear the reason why she's walking away. And we obviously know why she's walking away. Mm-hmm. So it's not really that much of a big deal. If he really wants to keep her, he'll take her home.
0: If he really wants to keep her?
2: He'll take her home. Because mm-hmm. that's all she's home. Asking. Mm-hmm. No?
0: All right. Chika.
3: Yeah, I mean, as Jane and Mavis have said, if he really wants to keep her, then he would take her home. I mean, from the ultimatum that she gave him, it's not as if she's entirely open to leaving a relationship. She just wants more clarity. And if she's not going to get that, then she just has to leave. Yeah.
0: Okay. Asoriba.
4: So DJ Abiam will play as I'm walking away. I'm walking away. Okay, so this is an advice to all of us. I think that the times that we find ourselves in are very, very perilous. And then we need to be very, very careful with our safety and our security. Mm. There are some places that where the moment you get there, what you have to do is immediately send live location to your trusted partner. So there's some you call accountability partner.
0: Yeah.
4: There are things that I cannot share with anyone at all, but there's a certain someone that I can let the person know, I'm doing some quick movement before here.
0: Mm.
4: The moment you get there, let the person know I'm there.
0: Mm-hmm.
4: And let the person you are even going to visit know that there's someone who knows that you are with him or her. That is how you keep yourself yourself safe, okay? Mm-hmm. So let the person you are visiting, if I'm going to sleep in Mavis' house
0: tonight,
4: I'll make sure that the moment I get to Mavis' house, I will let my accountability partner know that I'm be three of us.
2: Maybe
0: you live alone. Do you live by yourself?
1: My best friend.
0: Oh, you live with you live with your best friend.
2: Oh, you moved from your mom's.
1: Yeah.
4: Well, I have a best friend.
1: Yeah.
4: I don't believe in best friend.
0: A female.
1: Really?
4: Forgive me.
1: Belinda. She's like a sister
0: to you. I'm sorry, I'll come to you. I'm looking for a place to crash this evening, so
1: unfortunately I can't help.
0: Okay. All right. I'm sorry, but you can't do
4: that. So the best friend thing, when I was in class 5, we wrote an essay. And I wrote that my best friend name is Richard Boateng. Later, when I saw
2: that's
4: Richard's
2: name, that's really
4: yes, that's
0: Richard chose somebody else.
4: When I saw Richard's, Richard has written my best friend name is Dominic.
2: Was it your first hard crazy.
4: So since then, I advise myself that there's nothing like a best friend. But the person I think is my best friend doesn't see me
0: as a best friend.
4: So at best, you become my brother or my sister. Yeah. You know, I don't want to use that term.
2: But then that's why maybe you moved too fast in that best friend. Because to become, to call someone your best friend, it has to be consensual.
4: Yeah, yeah, so this is someone. This is someone.
2: Maybe you moved past it.
4: Yeah, so please, okay, but I'm not saying that.
0: Okay,
4: you guys, what I'm saying is that let's be careful in this time and age, and let's always.
0: Ashura, since you're on the mic, and because we don't have time, I want us to do this quickly. Your take on the Black Star game yesterday?
4: Yes, unfortunately, I missed the money, but no, you were there. You were there when I said our worst performance would be draw.
0: Yes.
2: Yeah.
0: Yes.
4: But I didn't expect a goalless draw.
0: Mm. Okay.
4: That is why I didn't just go for win or draw.
0: Mm.
4: So I went in for over 1.5. And it didn't happen. There was no goal. But I think the Black Stars, they did very well. But one thing I want to take away forever, it's going to stay with me, is how Bellingham, that's how Jude Bellingham, right?
0: Yes, Bellingham.
4: How sincere he's been.
0: That's
4: you know,
0: cute.
4: We should all try.
0: Why are you clapping?
4: No, we should all try to be sincere. We should all, you know, when the fans is not yours, don't take it.
0: Yeah.
4: You understand? Let's give credit to the person who really deserves it. It's very, very important. Mm. Sometimes mistakenly, we can give you somebody something, but since it's not your something, please pass the something back.
2: Period.
0: All right, thank you so much, Jane. You were at Zen Garden.
2: What a game. And what a crowd. Trig, me, I was very impressed. And
0: so,
2: I loved the
0: how
2: game.
0: How did you know I was going to ask you the same question?
2: About
0: you didn't allow me to even finish my question.
2: Is that not what we're talking about?
4: No, see,
0: but I was talking.
4: NMS kick, if you get it on the first kick,
3: then
4: you get
3: that's
4: 5
3: true.
4: Points.
2: Exactly.
4: On the second,
3: that's
4: it's 3 points.
3: Three
4: so
3: point.
4: She wants to get
2: okay, the 5 points, yes.
5: I'm
2: sorry.
0: But no, go ahead.
2: Oh, I would want to
0: I want to hear your thoughts on the game.
2: And it was explosive at Zen. Watching the match with everybody else, the collective reactions. And in fact, this game, I've been so invested in it. And it's intentional. I didn't know football could be this entertaining.
6: Mm-hmm.
2: And I'm happy I've invested my time and emotions. I'm not drawing back anytime soon. I'm enjoying every bit of it.
4: I don't watch a football match.
2: What better game?
4: No,
2: I haven't.
4: Have
2: it's on my bucket list.
4: Who is your boyfriend?
2: Hey, relax.
4: No,
2: it's actually on my bucket list.
4: No, you have to watch football.
0: I can take you
2: to the World Cup.
4: Oh, that one is.
0: You want to go to the World Cup?
4: That one is too late. It's too late.
0: Yeah, because we have to get visas and all. If you had, even if you had a Schengen, we could have gone to Mexico.
2: It's actually not. It can happen, but are the resources available?
4: Shika.
0: To travel is not a big deal.
4: Let me take it there.
0: Will you remain on the list? Chika.
3: Well, I wish I was at the Zen Garden.
0: Oh, you couldn't make it, because you had to be here.
3: Yeah, but I think the boys have done well, though. I mean, looking at the 2022 World Cup and this year's own, there's much difference. People were saying that even if we didn't, you know, do well in the qualifying stage or even in friendlies, the boys would disappoint. But Charlie, so much hunger, so much desire, so much willingness to fight and defend.
0: But I think we need to give some credit to the coach as well.
3: Oh, yes. Mm-hmm. Yes. Yes.
4: Yes. Yes.
0: Because the discipline of the boys, he's a tactical person.
3: I saw on Twitter, someone said Tiki Taka is Pep, but Carlos is
6: Kakalika.
2: Even before Mavis or Asoriba come in, the reaction, the post-match reaction, I live for them.
0: Yes,
2: the
0: crazy
2: comments on X and the memes and everything.
0: Mavis, did you watch,
2: I love that.
6: I did, from home.
0: Okay, from home.
6: Yes, with my best friend.
0: Did you enjoy it?
6: Yeah, I did. From the beginning, I was watching with one eye because I didn't want to put my heart inside. But the second half, we were all watching.
0: I watched with DJ Abiam. We're standing together at one place, and I think it was a good spot we picked.
6: Mm.
0: It wasn't so noisy.
2: Oh.
0: The people there, though it was noisy generally because everybody was making noise, but you know there are some people when you're watching, they are technical people, so
2: yeah,
0: they are not just making emotional statements. It was, and one guy, he said he had observed that anytime Benjamin Asare is at the goalpost or is the keeper, balls don't really come to him. Like, he feels like he's some grace. He feels like he doesn't attract, you know, setting shots and all. You know, and other people had made their own observation here and there. There was this woman who kept crying. Because we're getting to 90 minutes. But you could, you know, I love those people too. They may not understand the game, but you know, they are emotional about it. They make it happen.
4: You can never take emotions out of football. I think that inside the leather, okay, is the human heart. So if they play it well, you feel good.
0: Yes.
4: If they play it badly, you feel so bad. You know. Yeah. Yes. And then for those who want to watch the games and enjoy the games really, really well, they should make sure wherever we set up, wherever we have the 3FM set up viewing, they should be there.
0: Yes.
4: Don't sit in your small room.
2: Look.
4: And watch the match on your small TV. TV ketua. Then you have to pay TV ketua your boss and say your boss ketua be under control.
0: And you know, guys, we have to wrap up. The news team will be here at 5 p.m. We call them the Hot Edition crew. They will be here to give you the news. But the next Barca game is on Saturday.
4: Yeah.
0: I'm sure you'll get all the information. We will tell you where we're doing the viewing. Like Asoriba said, make sure that the next time you hear the 3FM is having any viewing anywhere, join us.
4: Yes.
0: Because the experience is crazy. Yes. Yesterday, the Jama session at Zen Gardens was another thing. The Jama session, in fact, Jama for like 1 hour before the game started. And then during the halftime, the Jama was also on another level.
4: The ladies were beat.
0: The ladies were beautiful.
4: My name is Ghana Jessica. No, Ghana Jessica Fatama.
2: The yellow one especially.
0: A lot of them were in that short, jeans shorts.
4: Yes.
0: What do you call it?
2: Booty shorts. Yeah, with the crop top.
0: Booty shorts.
2: With
0: the jersey.
4: Oh, come on, beautiful Ghana.
0: Booty shorts with jersey. Oh, it was good. Yesterday, you could see the whole nation.
2: It was beautiful.
0: Was behind the stars. And I'm happy. I must say, if you're going through any tough time, take inspiration from Thomas Partey.
4: Now, between Benjamin Asare and then the England goalkeeper.
0: Yes.
4: The England goalkeeper had a free deal.
0: Benjamin, the
4: English people had 3 shots on target,
0: right? Yes.
4: But we did only one, and you know, so it's not that Benjamin Sare is lucky and balls do not come.
2: They went to
4: the English goalkeeper was rather lucky.
2: Yeah, for real, you
0: are
2: the lucky one.
0: All right, guys, thank you so much. Ladies and gentlemen, keep your towel right here. When we come back, I've got the question for today. And DJ Abiam, you cannot confuse me. No matter what, I say my favorite Black Star song is Kofi Kinata. You cannot change it. You cannot mix it too with any other song. It's Kofi Kinata. All right, guys. The question for today is, where do you expect Ghana to reach in the World Cup? How far do you expect the Black Stars to go in this World Cup? Fire. But that will be between 6 p.m. and 7 p.m. 54 minutes after 4 p.m. Keep your dial right here on 3FM 92.7. 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My name is Trigmatic. I'll be right back.

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0: 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It is coming to you live from our studio here at Adisawe Kanda in Accra and also on our website, 3news.com. Coming up this evening, ECOWAS Community Court throws out former Chief Justice Gertrude Tokonu's case, describing her claims as without merit and lacking evidence. This evening, we ask, is this the end of the legal battle for the dismissed Chief Justice?
1: Regarding applicants' claim that a consequential removal from office as Chief Justice of the Supreme Court is unlawful and violates her right to work, particularly that the petition was not for the removal as Justice of the Supreme Court.
0: We'll delve into that subject in a moment. Also in this evening's bulletin, Narcotics Control Commission dismantles a $200 million Chaco meth syndicate. We'll tell you the details as we have it at this moment.
2: Through the efforts of Narcotics in collaboration with the Bureau of National Investigation and other security agencies, I'm happy to announce that we have picked the lead shipper.
0: And later in the bulletin, chaos and uncertainty hit a mass of trained but unemployed teachers as they scramble for 7,000 vacancies floated out to them. But the Ministry of Education says all is well. And we'll bring you a wrap of what happened last night. People are still basking in the euphoria of the Black Stars' exploits yesterday when they held the Three Lions of England to a goalless draw. Details of all of that coming your way for the next 1 hour. We have business and entertainment, business and sports, I should say, at the tail end of the show. Before that, let's bring you the news summaries with Noura Mohammed. Hello, Noura.
3: Hello, Martin. I must say I was particularly glad that we ended with the with a goalless draw. Yes. But first in the summaries, the Chancellor of the Kwame Nkrumah University of Science and Technology, KNUST, Otumfuo Osaitutu II, has cautioned chiefs, individuals and other interested parties against laying claim to lands belonging to the university. Speaking at the event marking KNUST's 75th anniversary, Desante Hines stressed that the university's lands are vested in the schools and legally reserved for the institution's use, insisting that no individual has ownership rights over them. He warned that anyone who supports attempts to challenge KNUST's ownership of its lands in court does so at their own risk. Meanwhile, the Environmental Service Providers Association, ESPA, has attributed the growing piles of uncollected refuse in parts of Greater Accra to a severe shortage of landfill sites, describing the situation as a major challenge for waste management service providers. Now, this follows traders and residents around the Carnation Market raising concerns over an overflowing refuse container at the market complex, warning that the situation poses serious health risks and is affecting business activities. Speaking in an interview, Executive Secretary of ESPA, Ama Ofori Entry, said rapid urbanization and population growth have significantly increased the volume of waste generated daily, while the infrastructure needed to manage and dispose of the waste has not kept pace. Now, Niger has officially submitted its request to withdraw from the International Criminal Court, ICC, 9 months after announcing its intent to leave. In September 2025, Niger, along with allies Mali and Burkina Faso, which are all under military rule, issued a joint statement saying they would not recognize the ICC's authority, calling it an instrument of neo-colonialist repression. The court said it had received an instrument of withdrawal on 18th June, according to a statement seen by AFP News Agency. Withdrawal takes effect 1 year after notification. That's it for the news summaries. Over to you, Martin.
0: Thank you very much, Noura. And now let's settle for the details of our stories. We're starting from issues regarding former Chief Justice Gertrude Eraba Isaba Tokonu, who was dismissed by the current administration. She did not take that issue lightly, went to court here in Ghana, escalated it to the ECOWAS court, and earlier today there was a ruling, and the ruling we have is that the ECOWAS Community Court has dismissed the case of former Chief Justice Gertrude Araba Isaba Tokonu challenging her removal from office. The ECOWAS Court, in its ruling, dismissed all her reliefs, citing that there was no evidence of bias or motivation of ill will by the committee that heard her petition or the decision of the president to remove her from office. And in the response to the application by the former Chief Justice, the decision was made today. We have in studio a producer for Hot Edition, Sixtus Dong Ulo Esquire, to walk us through what exactly were the reliefs being sought by the former Chief Justice and what were the responses that she received from the ECOWAS Court. Sixtus, thank you for joining us in studio. So first of all, remind our listeners who may not be aware of why the Chief Justice decided to take her dismissal from office to the ECOWAS Court, and then we can talk about the specific reliefs that she was seeking. So why did she go to the court first for?
4: Yes, so she said that her rights were violated. You know, the ECOWAS Court admits people or all citizens of ECOWAS who would have felt that their rights in one way or the other, their human rights in one way or the other, may have been violated by a particular country. It could be of any nature. And so you're dealing with any particular country. If you felt that your right had been violated, then you could run to the ECOWAS Community Court with the particular concerns. And in the processes leading up to the removal of the lady Tokuno from office as Chief Justice, she alleged that her rights had been violated. And these ranged from rights to fair hearing. Said those violations also caused her some public ridicule, and also said that she had been subjected to some public ridicule by the way, the manner in which the processes leading to her removal had been conducted. And so she thought that she was not going to get a fair hearing within the jurisdiction, so she invoked the jurisdiction of the community court to look specifically at the violation of her rights in those processes. Mm. So that is why she ended up in the ECOWAS court.
0: And on the back of that, or before going to the ECOWAS court, there were other issues she was dealing with which were in court here in Ghana.
4: And indeed, some of them are still in court here in Ghana. And I'm sure that we'll come to that, those particular and specific cases that are still in court. You recall that she started with she went straight to the Supreme Court to challenge some of the processes. First, it was the constitution of the Puaman Committee, where she challenged some of the processes of the committee. She was asking about the documents that she needed availed her so that she could prepare her responses, her defense. But she said that sensitive documents critical to her defense had been withheld from her. Mm. So all of that culminated in her travel to the ECOWAS Community Court.
0: Right. So now she goes to the ECOWAS Court. What were the specifics she was praying the court, or she was seeking from the court, and what were the responses she got?
4: Okay. So let's start from the top. She spoke about the the suspension and removal from office, which she said was arbitrary. She said her suspension, that was the first claim she made. She said that her suspension and removal from office were arbitrary and were in violation of her right to a fair hearing and due process. And for that, she cited Article 7 of the African Charter, that which challenge her suspension and removal from office as Chief Justice. So I'll just run through all of them, and then we will come to what the court actually said. So the first one was that her suspension and removal from office was arbitrary, and that offended Article 7 of the African Charter. The second one was that the inquiry committee was illegally constituted, and that committee the Justice Powerman Committee is what she's referring to here, that it was illegally constituted. You'll recall that back home in Ghana, that generated a whole debate as to the composition of the committee, which composition is actually constitutionally defined. It's not left to the whims of any office holder. The third claim she made was that she was denied access to a judicially reasoned opinion of the prima facie determination and the inquiry report, which also is in violation of her right to information. That report that she's referring to here is the Justice Powerman Committee report. Okay. Recall that after everything was done, they put a report together, submitted that report to the president, also in line with the dictates of the constitution.
0: Right.
4: So she said that particular report, no, I'm sorry, that's not the report. The report here was that report that determined that there was a reason, there was a reason to invoke the Justice Powerman Committee. I don't know if you
0: get the
4: that.
0: Point.
4: Okay. Yeah. So that she didn't have access to that particular report, which is what she's calling a judicially reasoned opinion. And that report would have, offered her the opportunity to understand what exactly they said triggered all of the action that happened later on. So that denial, according to her, was in violation of her right to information. Again, she's invoking Article 9 of the African Charter. Then the removal also violated her right to work, which is Article 15. Mm-hmm. And this is actually in every national constitution, you have the right to work, given the permissible age of work. Every citizen has the right to work. You should not be discriminated against per your gender, your race, and all of that.
0: So she said that because that particular investigation was being conducted, her removal
4: itself, it was a violation of her right to work.
0: Okay.
4: Then she also said the conduct of the respondent breached the principles of lease pendants. The respondent here would be the states. Mm-hmm. Remember that in all of this, it was the Republic that had been sued.
0: Yeah.
4: It wasn't President Mahama. It wasn't the Attorney General. The Attorney General merely represented us.
0: The country.
4: But in all of this, it is we the people.
0: Versus the former Chief Justice.
4: The former Chief Justice. Then she asked for compensation for $10 million for moral and reputational damages.
0: Mm.
4: Moral and reputational damages. Now, this is what the court said. On the issue of right to fair hearing, the court said that the government of Ghana fulfilled its obligations of fair hearing. The government of Ghana did not violate the Chief Justice's right to be heard under the said Article 7 of the African Charter. As far as the court is concerned and per the evidence before it, the government did all that it was supposed to have fulfilled, followed through with all the processes, availed the former Chief Justice the opportunity to be heard, set up a committee to listen to him, to her, afforded her the opportunity to appear with her legal representation and all of that. And that the prima facie determination did not also violate any fair hearing principle, that it is merely a filtering mechanism. If you look at how it is framed in our constitution, it says that before the proceedings can even take place to remove a chief justice, somebody must determine that the allegation that you are bringing against the occupant of the office actually merits the resources, the time, and the attention of the Republic.
0: Mm.
4: That it is not the case that Martin would just get up and go and say that the Chief Justice did not watch the Black Stars game, and it is an affront to her duties as Chief Justice. And we set up a committee, then we start looking into it.
0: Okay.
4: Somebody must first determine whether even that allegation that Martin has made merits our attention at all. Is this something that we should be investigating? So that merely filters, the allegations so that we don't waste our time.
0: Again, those are the key reliefs that she was seeking. And now we also have the responses from the court.
4: Yes.
0: And it is on these responses that the court said that they do not find reason in her application and that her rights have not been violated in any way.
4: Okay. In fact, the court said that the claims were without merit and some of them did not come with any evidence. The rule of the game, as we keep saying, is evidence. Okay. Once you go to court, it means that you have something to back.
0: Meaning that when she went to the ECOWAS court, part of the response, which is the final judgment that has been given on her application, is that the ECOWAS community court is saying that her application also, on some of the reliefs she was seeking, lacked evidence, so they cannot grant her wish, because yes, you have a case, but based on what you've presented to us, there is nothing to buttress the point you're making.
4: You may have a case, but in making that case, you did not bring any evidence to buttress that case that you may have made.
0: Okay.
4: So depending on which side you are standing, then you can take it from there.
0: All right. Thank you, Sextus, for updating us on what happened at the ECOWAS court earlier today, where now we do know for certain that the former Chief Justice Gertrude Isabatokonu's case that she sent to the ECOWAS Community Court has been dismissed. So now let's listen to the court ruling that was read out moment after the panel that had her case and adjudicated over it, returned their verdict. And it clearly was to let her know that as it stands, her case at the ECOWAS court has been brought to an end, and that they thought that it did not carry enough weight to allow her any sort of relief or reprieve that she was seeking from the court. Let's listen to the ruling when it was read out.
1: The court considers that the respondent fulfilled his obligation by affording the applicant an opportunity to submit written responses to the petition, not only before the presidential determination of whether a prima facie existed, but before her right to be heard crystallized at the hearing of the committee. Accordingly, the court finds that the respondent did not violate the applicant's right to be heard under Article 7 of the African Charter. Regarding the issue whether the failure of the president to present provide a reasoned decision in the support of the prima facie determination violates the applicant's right to fair hearing, the court reiterates its earlier observations that prima facie determination is a filtering mechanism rather than a judicial or quasi-determination of rights of an individual, to which guarantees of Article 7 of the African Charter, including the right to reasoned decision, apply. The allegation in that regard is therefore dismissed. The court notes that matters relating to the procedure of national courts or tribunal, quasi-judicial bodies, as well as the competence or compatibility of witnesses, compellability of witnesses to testify, are issues that are primarily regulated by national laws of member states. Given that issues relating to whether the petitioner ought to have testified and which rules of procedure should have been applied by the committee are matters of Ghanaian law, over which the court has neither original nor appellate jurisdiction. The court considers that they fall outside its mandate and they are accordingly dismissed. In view of the foregoing, the court concludes that the applicant was not denied the right to fair hearing under Article 7 of the African Charter in the president's determination of prima facie case, and also that the committee, and also before the committee appointed to determine the petition against her, the issue for determination, the first issue of determination, is thereby dismissed. The second issue for determination is whether Contrary to Article 7 of the African Charter, the committee set up to determine the petition against the committee was not competent and impartial tribunal. On this issue, the applicant submits that the composition of the committee inquiry was defective. Regarding applicant's claim that her consequential removal from office as Chief Justice of the Supreme Court is unlawful and violates her right to work, particularly that the petition was not for the removal as Justice of the Supreme Court. The court is persuaded by the respondent's submission, which were well supported by relevant provisions of the law, that the applicant's membership of further superior court flows ex officio from her office as chief. Such other superior courts include Supreme Court, the Court of Appeal, the High Court, for which no separate removal proceedings are required. It will be absurd to commence separate procedures to remove the applicant from all these other courts of which she was an ex officio member after her removal from office as Chief Justice. For this reason, the court finds that the applicant's contention in this issue is without merit and is accordingly dismissed.
0: So that was the verdict read out by the head of the ECOWAS court, who earlier today addressed the petition that was filed by former Chief Justice Madam Gertrude Sabatokonu. Like we indicated earlier, some of the cases are in court. Some of the issues she had with her removal were sent to court here in Ghana. She started from the Supreme Court. There was one that also went to the appeals court. But because she, based on information we've gathered throughout the process, because she had concerns about fair trial, she thought that taking it out of the jurisdiction was going to give her some extra leverage where she would be heard properly, her case would be made strongly before a decision was to be taken. And, well, it did not go as she planned, but at least she put in the effort to get the ECOWAS court to look into the case. And earlier today, we heard that case has been dismissed. And so for those who may not have followed exactly what has gone on in the time past, Wisdom Safo with our research desk has joined us in studio to help us, go down memory lane. How did we begin this whole saga concerning the former Chief Justice, Wisdom?
5: So Martin, we go back to 25th of March, 2025, where President Mahama received three petitions. So on 25th, December 2025, President John Mahama received three petitions, and one was from Daniel Ofori, a businessman and of Shining Star of Ghana, and Ayamga Yakubu Agoglo, and they identified as that they alleged that there were issues involving him proposing Supreme Court appointment, her involvement in certain cases, alleged remarks on court users, misuse of public funds and all. So on 25th March, that's when this whole process started. And take note, on December 2024, there had been an earlier petition that was submitted to former President Akufo-Addo, but that petition failed. On 27th to 28th March, Gertrude Tokonu asked for the petition to be presented to him and presented to her, and she asked for 10 days to also submit or prepare her defense. She submitted her defense on April 4th to April 7th, and actually the president gave her more time than she requested for. So the president on 22nd April 2025 suspended her and set up the committee to determine whether there's a prima facie case against her. By 25th May, the NPP started a demonstration. They led a demonstration against the suspension and the removal process. By 21st May 2025, Gertrude Tokonu files her own Supreme Court action. So she filed an application at the Supreme Court, and this application is to stop the committee from continuing its work. It also challenged the participation of some committee members, including Justice Puamai. By July 4th, that's when she filed the case at ECOWAS. So she filed a case at the ECOWAS court. She was asking the regional court to suspend the ongoing removal process. This comes after the Supreme Court dismissed her injunction, which sought to, halt the committee process. And by July 14, the ECOWAS court heard the argument from both sides, both the defendant and the applicant, and now here we are. Currently, the ruling that we have, that most of all the cases that he presented or the relief that she sought has been dismissed.
0: Okay. Wisdom, thank you for that, trip down memory lane, especially for those who are hearing for the first time that the Chief Justice's case at the ECOWAS court has been dismissed. At least that is like a brief background to what happened. Yes, Wisdom.
5: Martin, I want to say this on record that if you look at the Fourth Republic, Ghana has had about eight to nine justices of the Supreme Court, if you want to include Bafo Boni, the recent Chief Justice. Mm. And about seven of them have had petitions against them, but none has been successful.
0: Okay.
5: And the Chief Justice with the most petition is Gertrude Esaba Tokonu, with four different petitions against her, and successfully one has Prima Facie Keraghi.
0: She's
5: the first Chief Justice under the Fourth Republic to be what? To be removed
0: from office.
5: From office.
0: Okay. Thank you very much. That is a very important point to note, that yes, it's not like no other Chief Justice has had any form of challenge to their position, but for the first time in a long time, at least another Fourth Republic, a Chief Justice has been removed because a petition was filed against her. And then when the investigation was conducted to establish a prima facie, it ended up that, yes, truly, she was found wanting or had fallen short of expectations of the law. And on the back of that, she has been removed from office. But she's been challenging all of this right from the onset of a letter from the Office of the President asking her to step aside for investigations into the petition that was filed, to get her investigated. Well, back home here in Ghana, what exactly are the active cases that the former Chief Justice is still pursuing? You'll recall that in my interviews with both 62's and Wisdom Safo, we talked about the fact that the former Chief Justice was fighting her removal both in Ghana and in the sub-regional court of ECOWAS. But the ECOWAS court seems to have some finality to it. We heard the verdict. But in Ghana, what are some of the cases that she's still pursuing? Lord Edward Sarah is our court correspondent. He joins us in studio. Lord, thank you for your time. So remind us, what is the Chief Justice still pursuing in the Ghanaian courts?
6: Martin, like you rightly indicated, quite apart from the suits which was filed by the former Chief Justice Gertrude Araba Esaba Tokonu, there are other legs still related to her matter in various courts. So, for example, there are four active cases at the Apex Court, the Supreme Court, that is challenging the processes that led to her removal. You'll recall that one was filed by Vincent Tasefua, the OTAFO Member of Parliament. And then there was also one filed by a private individual, Theodore Takote. And then there's another filed by Center for Citizenship. And then the fourth being the former Chief Justice herself, Gertrude Tokonu, where her counsel or her lawyer is the former Attorney General, Godfrey Badame. Martin, you recall that the last time the case was in court, the former Attorney General served notice to the court that he was withdrawing his services
0: as lawyer
6: for the former Chief Justice, which was shut down, but then his arguments were still adopted. Now, those cases have been consolidated from four and merged into two. So that matter, the final judgment for those cases is on July 2nd. That's the day that the Supreme Court has indicated that they're going to give the final ruling on the matter. And then there's another leg at the Court of Appeal, and again, another at the Human Rights Court still challenging the processes. Know that she's been arguing that, for example, the processes were inhumane, they were unconstitutional. So she's been arguing on the front of her human rights being violated, some of which she escalated at the Community Court of Justice of ECOWAS, where she indicated that the processes undermined her, made a public ridicule for which it was eventually shut down. But these are the cases that locally here or in Ghana here are still active regarding Gertrude Torkornoo, the former Chief Justice.
0: Okay, Lord, thank you for that. And so again, just as so we are sure we are on the same page, there were a number of cases, but as it stands, it's just two active cases that she's pursuing in Ghana.
6: There were three, essentially, right? There were four at the Supreme Court, which have been consolidated into two.
0: Okay.
6: And then there was one at the Court of Appeal and another at the Human Rights Court, which is the High Court.
0: Okay.
6: Yeah.
0: So in all, three. Two at the High Court, two at the Supreme Court.
6: Superior Court. One at the Court of Appeal and then two at the Supreme Court.
0: Okay. All right. Lord, thank you for that update as well. It means that although the ECOWAS Court seemed to have come to some conclusion regarding the former Chief Justice, when it comes to the local court or the courts here in Ghana, the former Chief Justice still has some very strong cases, both at the Supreme Court, the Court of Appeal, and the High Court. That is, would update you on any other developments when they do come up regarding when the next date of hearing will commence. But following the decision of the ECOWAS Community Court, some members of parliament have been reacting to this decision of a total dismissal of the case of the former Chief Justice. Let's listen to the members of parliament who had varied opinions on the matter.
7: I'm quite surprised by the court throwing away the case, especially in terms of the human rights violations. You know, for the $10 million suit, that one I can agree to it. But I am quite surprised, because if you look at her case and how he built it and the basis that, you know, on the basis that she was removed, people are doing far more than what she did now. But they are still at post. And these bases, you can infer that it was planned and it was predetermined, because they decided her case even when they were in opposition.

0: holistic idea that is running through the mind of Carlos Queiroz. Third place means that you would be playing some of the high-ranked teams, teams that are finished first there, teams that are likely to finish on top of their group, Spain, France, Argentina, and Portugal. You would want to avoid these teams at the moment. Mm. Croatia is not as great as we thought some years ago, like 2018 when they got to the final. Mm. They have a more aging team now. Open up and play against them. Because there's one thing that is clear. Croatia would come at Ghana because they have 3 points and they need to win at all costs. Yeah. And they would also want to finish higher than being third. Because if you finish there, the likelihood of going out in the next round is high because you're coming up against the best the world. Yeah. Even the host nations, you would have to avoid them because I wouldn't want Ghana to play either Mexico or USA at the moment. Yeah. Maybe when going for... with a host nation, the tournament always favors them. Yes. Even refereeing decisions sometimes goes against them. Yes. The 12th man, the stadium will be cluttered with just home fans. Yes. So Ghana should push forward. It's not as if we couldn't even have scored a goal against England. We had our moments because they were playing the high line and pushing forward. Croatia will come at us. They have an aging team. But I feel we need to change some personnel. Yeah. In that game against Croatia, I wouldn't start Iñaki Williams. I would want to start Fatah Issahaku, who tries to get a goal from every part of the pitch where he is. And also, the idea of sitting back and defending must change. We must be a bit forthcoming and move forward with our possession.
1: I think that the coach has actually helped us with, a lot of people who are not ardent football followers. Mm. We're like, Ghana, why are you sitting back? It is a tactical move. Mm. And maybe like you're indicating or advising, the coach must look at changing and tweaking. Mm. Let's put some of our pacey players on the pitch, run against this aging Croatian team. And hopefully, Nick, not just a point, hopefully the three points, and it will be to our favor. Well, when is our next game?
0: Saturday, Croatia, 9 p.m. They are attempting to win. They don't have, their coach said it when they beat Panama yesterday. Yeah. But there's one thing we need to think about. The Panamanian team are not as cheap as we thought.
1: Yes.
0: Because beating them once, we thought that Croatia would just go and walk over them. But
1: it wasn't easy.
0: Hurricane will send his anger to Croatia. That one we don't mind. Because Kwaku Bunsam says he has released him.
1: For all you know, England might go and lose against Panama. Well,
0: that would be good for us because we would end up topping the group. 2014, England were in a group that contained Costa Rica. Surprisingly, Costa Rica topped the group. England finished second. And it wasn't good for them. Currently, the English media are on the neck of the team. They felt that, I mean, they had zero idea of how to play.
1: Exactly.
0: It's not easy when you're playing against a team that wants to sit deep and defend, and a team that is very organized and disciplined. Yeah. Throughout the entire 96 minutes that we played, we had just a card. It tells you how disciplined the team is. Yeah. And that was the same way Kevet did against Spain. Yeah. Be disciplined. Don't go in for the rough tackles. Once you get the tackles coming in, they'll get more free kicks and they could punish you. But it looks like there is some positivity around the Black Stars. I've always known that when it comes to the Black Stars, it's a national call. Mm. But the air blowing around the team right now is different. It looks like everyone, irrespective of where they stand, wants to be behind the team. Let's see what happens on Saturday.
1: We'll see, Black Stars. Thank you very much, Mutala Mohamed, for the update you've given us from the camp of the Black Stars. In the moment, we'll be going to the business world to find out what else is happening in the world of business, and Bismack Ousa will join us in a moment. But some of your messages coming in. Paparazzi Yao says that he sent us a message on the Justice Get to Talk On issue. He says, if you are dismissed in the ECOWAS Court of Justice as an external court, can Mrs. Tokonu survive in internal courts of justice? My advice for her is that she should go and rest with her grandchildren. Well, that's your thought. Thank you for sharing it. Time now, though, for the latest in the world of business.

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Also coming up tonight, proposed $210 million Atlantic Lithium takeover by Chinese firm raises fresh concerns over Ghanaian ownership and local participation in the Ouya Lithium project.

Thanks for your company. Now to the details. The proposed acquisition of Atlantic Lithium by Chinese battery materials giant Huayou Cobalt is drawing attention beyond financing and mine development. Concerns have emerged over the future of Ghanaian ownership and local participation provisions embedded in the Ewoyaa Lithium Project mining lease. Under the mining lease, Atlantic Lithium was required to maintain a listing on the Ghana Stock Exchange to allow Ghanaians to directly own shares in the project, while the Minerals Income Investment Fund, MIF, was also granted an equity participation role. However, Huayou says Atlantic Lithium would be delisted from the Ghana, London and Australian stock exchanges if the acquisition is completed. This raises questions about whether the local ownership objectives that formed part of the lease agreement can still be achieved. While the state's 13% free carried interest appears protected, analysts say the future of MIF's investment and retail Ghanaian shareholders remains uncertain. Based on the proposed offer price, MIF could exit its stake at a marginal loss, while many Ghanaian investors who bought shares on the Ghana Stock Exchange may also face losses. The transition is subject to regulatory approvals, with authorities expected to assess not only the legal aspects of the deal, but also its consistency with Ghana's local participation goals for the Ewoyaa project. And that was a 3 Business News Desk report on a proposed $210 million Atlantic Lithium takeover by Chinese firm, raising fresh concerns over Ghanaian ownership and local participation in the Ewoyaa Lithium project. And that brings us to the end of the business segment on Hot Edition on 3FM 92.7 with me, Bismarck Awuza. 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

And that's it for Hot Edition on 3FM 92.7. Thank you very much for doing the listening. If you go to our website, 3news.com, you'll get all the stories we brought to you this evening and several others. And we thank you for your company as always. My name is Martin Esiedu Date. Bye for now.

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0: 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This is Regional Hab. 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
1: All right, guys, it's 43 minutes after 6 p.m. and we're still here on 3FM on the drive, the 3FM drive. Let me remind you that the name is Trigmatic. But you know, there's lots of joy and good feeling in the air. And it's just because Ghana's doing so well at the ongoing World Cup. Ghana's World Cup journey has always been filled with unforgettable moments, by the way. From the heartbreak against Uruguay in 2010 to becoming the first African nation to reach the quarterfinals of a World Cup, the Black Stars have given us memories that still spark debates years later. I personally feel and believe that the Black Stars may get to semis this time. This year, hope is rising again. The team has shown flashes of quality. The supporters are dreaming and conversations are heating up in homes, in offices, in Trotro stations, social media timelines across the country. But football is a game of belief and reality. Some fans think the squad can make history. Others believe we should take it one match at a time. So tonight, I want to hear from you. And the question for today is, how far, or how far do you realistically expect Ghana to go in the World Cup? Where do you expect Team Ghana, or let's say the Black Stars, to go or to reach in the World Cup? And I say the semis, if possible, the final. But I believe strongly that they're going to get to semifinals. We will we will definitely exit the group stage. Are we going to reach a round of 16? Yes. Are we going to make the quarterfinals again? Yes. And do you believe this could be our best World Cup run ever? Very possible. Send us your thoughts on Facebook, 3FM 92.7. You can also share with us on WhatsApp. Let me give you the WhatsApp number right now. WhatsApp us on 053-230-0927. 053-230-0927. But on Facebook, we're live 92.7. And I will be reading some of the Facebook messages. Messages have been coming in already. Music in the back is Drake, Started From The Bottom. And I think this is a good song for the Black Stars. Because, yeah, we really looked like the guys at the bottom. In fact, well, we were at the bottom. But now, yeah, we're the, like, most talked team, I want to believe. Everybody's talking about us. Though some other people are also trying to bring in some conspiracies. We won't buy that. We won't buy that. Telling us about baby powder and black magic and juju and all that. Please don't come and jinx it. Don't spoil it. We played well. We're going all the way up. Let's go get this one when we come.

0: All right, back to the question for today. Where do you expect Ghana to reach in the World Cup? And Nyamisma for Ofori Yeboah on Facebook is saying the trophy. I'm sure he's trying to say we will bring the trophy back home. M's Multimedia is also saying we are bringing the trophy to Ghana. Nana Kofi Edu Samson says final. I think it's so possible because we're going all the way up. Let me read what some of you are saying on our WhatsApp channel. And if you're not on the WhatsApp channel, you might want to do that now, because that's where the fun is. That's where the conversation is happening, and you should be a part of it. All right, let's go for a track. And when we come back, I'll read some of the messages on our WhatsApp channel before we wrap this up.
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DJ Abiam, you have to bring this one back for me. I love this song so much. Message here on... Okay, so I'm about to read the messages on our WhatsApp channel. Message from Le Professeur says quarterfinals. The question for today is, where do you expect Ghana to reach in this World Cup? USA, Mexico, Canada 2026. Elliot says quarterfinals. JC Philip Mawu Femo says just the next stage after Saturday's match. Oh, we're already there. Ali Matu says we're going for the finals. I like that. Mr. Siedu Samuel says round of 16 is okay. Hey, Charlie. Takeoff says quarterfinals. Nana Kwame Arsenal says quarterfinals, I guess. Bim says semi-final. Joseph Nana Ose Amankwa says semi-final. Counselor Nyaji says Ghana has the cap. Joseph Mauli 87 says semis. Kek Kobi says quarterfinals. Mr. Lawrence says finals. Keep the messages coming through. Okay, so JC Philip also says just the next stage after Saturday's match. Okay, thank you, Jesse.

0: Kofi Kinata is a very bad boy. You know where I think he got the fire part from? I think from church. From church is when people are praying. Yeah. And just like that, another exciting edition of 3FM Drive comes to a close. Today we have talked about finding opportunity in everyday's task. We often overlook, learned the importance of keeping track of our vehicle maintenance. And we navigated a complicated relationship situation on Easy Talk. We also wrapped it all up with some passionate football conversations about Ghana's World Cup hopes. A big thank you to everyone who called, texted, sent WhatsApp messages and joined the conversation. Your views, your opinions and energy are what makes this show what it is. As you head home, remember this. Great things are rarely built in a day, but they are built daily. So keep working at it. Stay focused on the small steps. Stay grateful for the progress you've made and keep showing up for your goals. From myself, Chigmatic, Mr. Massive, who's the producer for the show, Ewanam on social media, and of course, the biggest, baddest, dopest, hottest DJ in Africa and the world, DJ Abiam. We say thank you for spending your afternoon with us and even your evening. 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Have a wonderful evening, and by God's grace, we'll do this again tomorrow. My name is Trigmatic. 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Good night, Ghana.
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1: Three.

0: What is your favorite scripture?
1: Well, my favorite scripture is Romans 8:28, and it says, all things work together for the good to them that love the Lord. Kwame, that is absolutely my favorite scripture.
0: Yes, your inspirational gospel mix. A moment to get inspired with the best of inspirational songs and interviews to get you prepared for the new week. 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
1: Ladies and gentlemen of the class of 99, wear sunscreen. If I could offer you only one tip for the future, sunscreen would be it. The long-term benefits of sunscreen have been proved by scientists, whereas the rest of my advice has no basis more reliable than my own meandering experience. I will dispense this advice now. Enjoy the power and beauty of your youth. Oh, never mind. You will not understand the power and beauty of your youth until they've faded. But trust me, in 20 years, you'll look back at photos of yourself and recall in a way you can't grasp now how much possibility lay before you and how fabulous you really looked. You are not as fat as you imagine. Don't worry about the future, or worry, but know that worrying is as effective as trying to solve an algebra equation by chewing bubblegum. The real troubles in your life are apt to be things that never crossed your worried mind, the kind that blindsides you at 4 p.m. on some idle Tuesday. Do one thing every day that scares you. Sing. Don't be reckless with other people's hearts. Don't put up with people who are reckless with yours. Floss. Don't waste your time on jealousy. Sometimes you're ahead, sometimes you're behind. The race is long, and in the end, Tony with yourself. Remember compliments you receive. Forget the insults. If you succeed in doing this, tell me how. Keep your old love letters. Throw away your old bank statements. Stretch. Don't feel guilty if you don't know what you want to do with your life. The most interesting people I know didn't know at 22 what they wanted to do with their lives. Some of the most interesting 40-year-olds I know still don't. Get plenty of calcium. Be kind to your knees. You'll miss them when they're gone.
2: And what better way to start our day than in a state of euphoria? Now, we were all so excited from how the boys performed yesterday. And I said, certainly it was a great one. Many of us, well, I did see come in that the boys would not disappoint. I believe that you have had a great day. And aside all the drama the FIFA World Cup has had to offer us, we still went to work, we still went to our offices to get things done, to show up and be the best of what we can be every single day. But hey, this space is just for you, and you know what we do at this point in time? We wind down. It is your guy, Eddie Chica, your one and only companion for your night. And tonight, even as the whole nation is in a state of euphoria, you know, this beautiful space is where we get to reset, take things slow, easy going, just for you, because our musical therapy is just about to start. But yes, we are also going to get conversational on 053-110-0927. 053-110-0927. But yes, yesterday's game was just England and Ghana meeting for the second time in history. Well, the first time ended in a draw. But yesterday was a repeat of history. It felt like a draw, but to us it was a draw, but to us it felt like a win. But yes, aside all the drama, once again, I just want you to know that maybe you're carrying some weight. It's a bit heavy on your shoulders. Well, I am here to help you relax, to keep things calm, and help you not think so much about the things that will stress you. Well, you can trust me to be your easygoing guy for the evening. I am Eddie Chica. This is Wind Down. And tonight we are going in an Afro style. It's all about the vibe. So wherever you are tuned in, let me know on 0531100927. But yes, if you are Johnny, well, I don't know if we have a Johnny in our lineup.
3: Yeah!
2: But if you are Johnny, this is coming for you, Yemi Alade. And yeah, it's Johnny.

yes, and that is the vibe for the night. Well, how are you feeling it? How is your ride going? This is Still Wind Down with Eddie Chica. And coming our way is Tenny. And this is Case.

Hello, my name is Na Ashokor, and I'm listening to Wind Down with Eddie on 3FM 92.7. He's your companion for the night, every night.

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So

0: All right, that is how we call it a good night. Well, let me thank you for, you know, staying together for the ride. And also for every message that came our way this evening. Nobody know tomorrow. I saw how some of you were spending your nights in traffic. And some of you had already got home. Right now it is time for me to also go home. I have enjoyed our time together. It has been beautiful. And yes, our lesson on love was also such a captivating one. But hey, I hope that I have done my part in helping you not to think so much about the things that will stress you out. I do hope that you are safe out there. Maybe you are still on your way home. Do get home safely. Before sleeping, try to do some stretches, yeah. Maybe the entire day you have been sitting or driving in a car or in the office. When you get home, stretch. Yeah, stretch for like 5 minutes, 7 minutes, 10 minutes. It helps your body to relax more and gives yourself even, you know, put yourself in the right condition to have a very, very good sleep. This has been Wind Down with the one and only companion for the night, Eddie Chica. Once again, thank you for riding the night with me. And I say, remember, trust God always and trust the process. Up next is Ghana Tonight with Alfredo Kanse. Yeah, good night, everyone. My life,
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2: We all strive, to live life in that comfort. So forgive me if I fumble, cause I'm only human. Somebody move that I don't know. Hit them with a 7-box combo.

cases on July 2. Now, we're going to examine the legal issues and implications tonight, because it's a lot that's happening after the ECOWAS Court has just giving its verdict on the matter today. That's the Supreme Court of Ghana also consolidating all four running cases in the matters related to the former Chief Justice and her removal. We'll get to see exactly how things will play out in the coming days. Also, it's been 24 hours of joy and a lot to celebrate. Ghana's Black Stars have been widely praised for holding England to a goalless draw. We assess what worked well and where the team can improve going into that crucial Croatia game tonight. Also, residents of Samurai Boy displaced by floods amid growing concerns of illegal mining activities. Well, it's been days after this particular incident, but we look at the impact and the calls for intervention. What kind of intervention are these CSOs who are knocking on the doors of the Minister of Lands and Natural Resources and Government asking for? Stay with us. We have a conversation tonight on these matters and more. As always, an integral part of the conversation. Let's hear from you. The hashtag we're using is Ghana Tonight on Facebook and on X. Let's get talking. Let's settle for Ghana Briefs.

0: The ECOWAS Community Court has dismissed the case of former Chief Justice Gertrude Araba Esaba Tokonu, challenging her removal from office. The ECOWAS Court, in its ruling, dismissed all her reliefs, citing that there was no evidence of bias or motivation of ill will by the committee that heard her petition or the decision of the president to remove her from office. Members of Parliament have expressed mixed reactions to the ECOWAS Court dismissing a case filed by former Chief Justice Gertrude Tokonu.
1: Based on the fact that this has never happened before in the history of our country, it was putting, you know, the justice system into jeopardy. And so I was expecting a better response from ECOWAS, at least to see her case, try it and let us know that, you know, justice is being pursued. If even the external courts did not grant the reliefs that she sought, I don't see how, you know, internal courts here would do any justice to what she's seeking.
2: A member was maintained from the beginning of the case that Justice Tokonu had no case. It is after you have exhausted local remedies that you go to the international court. You remember that the Attorney General filed a preliminary objection, which was put aside, and the court said that we are going to take over the matter. So it is done. It is finished.
0: The lead shipper, a Ghanaian national, in the $208 million Australian methamphetamine scandal has been arrested, according to the Director General of the Narcotics Control Commission, Brigadier General Maxwell Obuba Mante. The operation took 3 nights in collaboration with the Bureau of National Investigation and other security agencies.
3: Through the efforts of narcotics, in collaboration with the Bureau of National Investigation and other security agencies, I'm happy to announce that we have picked the lead shipper. We did that over 3 nights. My officers slept out of their homes for 3 months and successfully picked the person who led that enterprise. We'll be picking more. We'll get to the bottom of this enterprise and make sure that Ghana will not be declared as a narco state.
0: The Ministry of Education has called for calm among teachers who have applied for recruitment. According to the ministry, by Tuesday, June 30, the review process will be completed, paving the way for the recruitment of 7,000 teachers from the more than 40,000 applicants.
4: Process has been very, very meticulous, because if you have a lot of candidates applying for such limited vacancy, you need to put in a lot of due diligence in order to be able to get the right applicants for the job. But let me put it on record that this will not be the first or the last recruitment exercise. As and when the finance ministry issue another recruitment to the ministry will announce again for other people to apply.
0: The Public Utilities Regulatory Commission has announced new tariff beginning July 1, and think tanks are conflicted over the decision. Among others, the PURC says the stability of the city and the generation mix are to blame.
5: We are more sympathetic to the consumer than the utility service provider, because the issues that come on to be considered for the adjustment are tilted more to the disadvantage of the consumer, and we protect that interest to the highest. The most important thing I keep saying is the reliability and balancing that with the cost. And as I can assure you, more effort is kept in the reliability, because the reliability and the stability top priority, and then costs we are working on to ensure that it's not a burden to all of us.

0: 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As always, it's brought to you by Sasso Insecticide Spray and Coil, Kumtumtum Precom. Come up next on Ghana Tonight. We'll start a journey tonight at the ECOWAS Court because they have dismissed the former Chief Justice Gertrude Araba Esabatukono's case. But with a Supreme Court ruling here in Ghana looming, is the matter really settled? And the conversation we're going to be having is whether or not the development in the ECOWAS courts would have any bearing on what will be happening in the coming days here in Ghana. But as you might rightly be aware, it's a matter that has been developing over the last at least 14 hours. Earlier today, the ECOWAS Community Court has dismissed the case of the former Chief Justice Gertrude Araba Esabatukono challenging her removal from office. This is one of about five or six cases. This is an unprecedented development in our country's history, and that's in the Fourth Republic for that matter. And so you would understand why there was a lot that's been happening regarding the number of cases that are challenging her removal. The ECOWAS court case is one of them. She decided to test the law at the ECOWAS level. But earlier today, in its ruling, the ECOWAS court has dismissed all her reliefs, citing that there was no evidence of bias or motivation of ill will by the committee that had her petition or the decision of the president to remove her from office. So all reliefs just quashed by the ECOWAS court. But the Deputy Attorney General, Minister of Justice, Dr. Justice Shremsai, put this notice out earlier today. We're going to recall the reliefs, some of which he was seeking from the ECOWAS court. And this is what Justice Shremsai put out. It says, the ECOWAS Community Court has, a while ago, and this was earlier today, dismissal of all the seven claims which the former Chief Justice, Her Ladyship Justice Gertrude Tukono, brought against our beloved republic. One of the reliefs that she was seeking was a $10 million damages. The court held that, quote, in light of the court's conclusions that Ghana has not violated any of the applicant's rights under the African Charter as alleged, the court makes no decision on reparations. So that relief or the claim that she was making that essentially the country or Ghana should pay her some $10 million, that was not granted by the courts, the ECOWAS courts. He goes on to say, thanks again to our team of illustrious state attorneys who put in hours and hours of research to support the Republic's defense. It says, Deir. Oh, that's Justice Shremsai there. But there's a lot that's happening in this particular regard. And we're going to get there soon, because after this ECOWAS court ruling, that doesn't end the matter. Because as I did indicate, there are a number of active cases already at the Supreme Court here in Ghana regarding this same matter of the removal of the former Chief Justice. And the Supreme Court has taken a decision regarding at least four of the cases, the active four cases regarding the removal of the Chief Justice, and that will happen in the coming days. So we'll get to that in a bit. But my colleague and our Parliamentary Affairs Correspondent, Chris Nyale, put this question to some members of Parliament after we learnt of this development. This is what they had to say about the ECOWAS Court's ruling. Take a look.
1: This is the fact that this has never happened before in the history of our country. It was putting, you know, the justice system into jeopardy. And so I was expecting a better response from ECOWAS, at least to see her case, try it and let us know that, you know, justice is being pursued. If even the external courts did not grant the reliefs that she sought, I don't see how, you know, internal courts here will do any justice to what she's seeking.
2: You have always maintained from the beginning of the case that Justice Tukono had no case. It is after you have you have exhausted local remedies that you go to the international front. You remember that the Attorney General filed a preliminary objection, yes, which was put aside, and the court said that we are going to take over the matter. So it is done.
0: Well, beyond the members of parliament, these are the four cases that we're talking about that are still pending regarding the removal of the former Chief Justice. This, the first of the four, in no particular order, by the way, is a suit that was brought by the old TAFO Member of Parliament, Vincent Tekoasefua, essentially challenging the decision to remove the former Chief Justice. That, and also one that was brought by some CSOs, Center for Citizenship, Constitution and Electoral Systems, and then the third case that also is active regarding this particular removal is one by Theodore Kofi Atta Korte and a suit filed by the former Chief Justice herself. So these four cases have not been ruled upon as yet and are active cases in the Supreme Court of Ghana. So here's what the Supreme Court of Ghana has done. It is not going to hear these four cases individually because a number of the reliefs being sought, you know, are basically similar if you look at it. So here's what the Supreme Court, based on the communication that we got today, they have decided that July 2 is the day for the judgment on all cases or active cases regarding the removal of the former Chief Justice. July 2 is the date to watch. So they're going to put together all these four cases. They are consolidating all these four pending cases, the ones I just referenced. And then on July 2, judgment will be delivered on these former Chief Justice Getu Tukono removal consolidated cases. It's four of them. So July 2 is the date to watch for these the ruling on these four cases. Also keep in mind that beyond that, after July 2, there's going to be another judgment to expect on July 3. That's Chemawon Tumi's case as well. So within that particular week, in the first week of July 2, July 3, the courts are going to be busy with judgment and rulings. So we'll keep an eye on that. But this is the panel that will be hearing this case or the consolidated cases regarding the removal of the former Chief Justice, His Lordship Justice Amadou Tanko and His Lordship Justice Emmanuel Yoni Kolendi, His Lordship Justice Henry Anthony Kofi, His Lordship Justice Senior Jamepe, and then His Lordship Justice Sir Dominic Dennis Ajay, His Lordship Justice Afisata Amaliboba, and Her Ladyship Justice Afisata Amaliboba, and then also His Lordship Justice Kweku Tewia Akabuafo, all there, as you see it. So this, and pardon me for the error there, that's Her Ladyship Justice Amaliboba, and then also these. So these are the seven member panel that will be hearing these consolidated cases as we have it in there. So that's one, the date to watch as well, July 2 for these cases. But Martin Pebu is private legal practitioner, is one who's been consistent about conversations regarding the removal of the former Chief Justice. He's joining us on Zoom right now. Counsel, good evening. Thank you for joining us here on Ghana Tonight. And I start off with the ruling by the ECOWAS court and the brief detail that we got from the Deputy Attorney General regarding some of the reliefs that the former Chief Justice sought and the decision by the courts to not even grant all seven claims that she was making. How does this get to you?
3: Yeah, so the larger part, I'm not surprised, but there's a bit of a surprise too on a smaller scale. So let's go to what I'm not surprised about. What I'm not surprised about is the removal from office. Oh, that one, it was always clear from day one that it will be, let me be careful. You know, though the ECOWAS court has ruled, you know, the Supreme Court is here to rule on her case. That one, I understand the judgment is on July 2nd or so. You can double check. So let's be measured. So I would say that I'm not surprised, because one thing that's clear to me, let me break the case down. Simple. You see, the tickets Justice Tokonu bought for her daughter and her husband, you will not find that she's entitled to do that in her own conditions of service. You see it? Article 70 and 71 office holders, no? They, you know, every this periodically we have the an expert is appointed to do a report, etc. Then the president will approve and all that. So what I'm saying is that when you look at her conditions of service, there is no policy or there's no provision inside there for those tickets. It was a certain policy the judiciary developed at a certain point, and that's one of the previous chief justice. And actually, I think Sophie Kufu Wash was in office, that it was there. Yeah, so long story short, with time, it's been proven that it's an illegal policy. Simple story. So because that one is unknown to the constitution, you see where the problem is. So it was always clear in my mind that as for the tickets, when you put all together, about 300 and something thousand, and so which formed the basis for, you know, her removal, that's the main plank of the case. It was always clear to me that, look, once it's public funds, even if it's one Ghana, you won't find a reasonable committee saying, one Ghana is too small. A chief justice is a big office. So because of that, 300 and something thousand is no money. No. You see, 300 and something thousand is no money. I know in the large sections of our population, that is the case. But we don't use the upper classes to judge. What we judge is that it's public funds. So that's money that should be available to the lowest employee to the highest. And let's remind ourselves about this. A lot of people don't know. There are millions and millions of our citizens who don't earn even 100,000 annually. So can say, let's make that point. Millions of our citizens, if you take their salary from January to December, put all together, they don't earn 100,000. So where you get up and say, 300 something thousand is no money. Yes, I know those circles where we say that's no money, but we don't use that for public discourse, not when the constitution is concerned, and then the constitution says we should protect public property, etc. You see, so those making the arguments, this hasn't reached a level of removal, no, they are dead wrong. Even if it was one Ghana, once there's a leak and you find out that you are not entitled to take the one Ghana, if somebody insists that the rules be applied, yes, we can only beg the person that, when it's one Ghana, can we have mercy? Just like this one, you see how when this matter came, we're pleading that can she be allowed to resign? But of course, she spurned the opportunity. She spurned it. But the record will show that at a point, President Mahama even agreed that she should resign. But she spurned it and chose to fight. And of course, it was always clear that she was going to lose that one. But right now, we still have the Supreme Court yet to decide. So we'll be measured and wait for the Supreme Court to also come out. I understand July 2nd. You can double check the date. But the main thing is that the Supreme Court has not yet decided on similar claims that she put before them.
0: And indeed, July 2 is a date to watch regarding those cases you referenced pending before the Supreme Court. But, Counsel, you referenced what didn't surprise you in this ECOWAS ruling. Is there any element of surprise in there for you?
3: To the side, I was surprised. And so I want to see the judgment of the ECOWAS court. Is there two things? One, the time they were not allowing her to be accompanied by any person. You see that by the time we finished the debates, generally we were agreed that saying the hearing should be in camera is not the same as saying nobody should accompany her. That's not, if the framers of the constitution wanted to say that she cannot get support from a family or friend, they would have said so nobody should accompany her. Because we all know that when you are going to committee sentence or if you are going to court, you're allowed to go with people who want to support you, right? But to just say that, so I would say some part of a loss of dignity, etc., a bit of it, yeah. So also the matter of the failure to give a full ruling on the prima facie, because at that point we need to keep beating it so that it doesn't recur. It doesn't recur. When President Mahama decided that there should be there's a prima facie, they should have helped President Mahama, I mean the system, with a full ruling, like what Okudzeto did for President Akufo-Addo when Professor Kweku Asare presented a petition for removal of Justice Tokonu, and it was thrown out. You see, the Akufo-Addo's ruling came full one, giving reasons because of X, because of Y, because of Z. I refuse this. Uh-huh. So we also, because we want to see how the decision was made. Uh-huh. So those two, I thought she would have had something, but they are not sufficient. These two issues are not sufficient to cancel her removal. No, they don't reach that place. You know, I've quoted this case ad nauseum, the Chachuchikata case, where the Supreme Court held that when a court is making a prima facie determination and the court fails to give reasons, like now we are advocating that it should be full reasons, it is not sufficient to say that that failure should then let the accused person walk free, or that failure makes the whole trial unfair that they will stop. No. They say that it just shows that the person taking the decision can be accused of bias, thoughtlessness, malice, right? But as for the side, they will not say because of that the person should be freed. So in this case, we're not saying that because JM didn't give a full ruling, then the whole removal is wrong. No.
0: Friends, the pending cases, as a matter of fact, and you're right about it, regarding the Supreme Court also going to take a decision on these four cases, as I referenced earlier. This is the panel expected to sit on the case on July 2. That's the date that has been communicated, counsel, for a judgment on these four consolidated cases regarding the removal of the former Chief Justice. I mean, with the fact that the ECOWAS Court has ruled on this case and their verdict as communicated today, from where you sit, would it or can it have any bearing on these cases that are going to be adjudicated or ruled on July 2? I mean, I'm talking about the outcome of this ECOWAS court case today. Would it have any bearing whatsoever?
3: And the yes in favor of this in her, or no against her. So yes, because generally depend on your confirmation bias that the removal is right. Confirmation bias, you would say, then in that case it will be expected the Supreme Court will even cite the ECOWAS court to say, you see, even ECOWAS court threw you out, we also throw you out. But it's also possible the Supreme Court will chart their own course. Okay, so it can cut both ways. Either it's for her, that it will support her case, or it won't. Yes.
0: What are the odds from where you sit? I mean, you say the pendulum could swing either way. It could either favor her or not. But what's the possibility of either it favoring her or otherwise? I mean, taking into consideration all the elements at play.
3: Generally, it's expected that as for the removal, it will stand. That one is very clear to me. I've already told you. Yeah, that one very, very clear for the reasons that I gave. But where I expect that she will win would be that the human rights part, that she wasn't allowed to be accompanied by any person. I'm expecting, though I know it's possible they will throw it also out. But that particular point, we will keep beating it till we make sure that in future, the rules allow that. I mean, come on, that's not the end of the world. The person is going to face a trial. The person needs one or two persons with her to give support. What is so sensitive about not letting anybody? What is it? The audit report itself had already leaked. The petitions, even if they don't leak, let's use this. Even if they don't leak, the basis of the allegations are even public documents. It was an audit report that flagged those things. That audit report is a public document. So what is so secretive about the process that somebody to even accompany her is a problem? So as for that one, even if it doesn't win that case, that particular leg here about the human rights things, we'll keep beating it to make sure that we reform the rules to make them humane. Make them humane. That one and the failure to give a full reasoned ruling on the prima facie, these two things will keep hitting that we will reform the laws. You know, at a point, you see that because the conversation even went on, you know, Majority Leader Mama Ayaga said they are going to come out with new rules. It's not everything that will lead to a removal. They will categorize them. And, you know, I mentioned that, yes, that kind of categorizing the offenses is a very popular thing that is currently done in our public sector here. If you open, you take the police service, the regulation CI 76, you see major offenses, minor offenses, you see prison service, Ghana Education Service, a lot of the public sector services, you see major, minor, even judicial service itself for the workers. There are major offenses, there are minor offenses. So let's do the same for the Chief Justice too, so that it helps to build our system. Yes.
0: Council, appreciate you for this. Thank you. Thank you for your thoughts on this matter. As I did indicate, this is not the end of the issues regarding the removal of the former Chief Justice. So we'll wait for July 2, which is just a couple of weeks ahead of us. But thank you for joining us here on Ghana Tonight. That's Martin Pebble. He's a private legal practitioner and also a member of the oral preparatory team. But away from that, let's get into sports. That's coming up here on Ghana Tonight. The Black Stars held England to a draw. But what did they get right and what exactly can be improved going forward? It's been, over 24 hours. In fact, around the same time yesterday, it was all joy and celebration. This goalless draw felt like a win for all of us. And Ghana made four changes to the side that edged Panama 1-0, with Thomas Partey coming in, returning after missing that opening game, controlling the midfield as we saw in there with focus. And despite what happened even before the game started, and that's got a lot of people condemning the act by Jed Spence, who decided as a lone wolf not to extend a hand of greeting to Thomas Partey. And we're going to show that on the screen right now. This is one that, you know, generated quite some talk. And in fact, even condemnation on the part of some English football legends as to why Japan Spence decided to act on his own and not extend a hand to Thomas Partey. Well, with all of this happening before the game started, that did not affect the focus of Thomas Partey, especially and the team at large, because even though one person did not shake his hand, others, at least one person, Declan Rice, gave him a very, very big hug, as you're saying there, after the game. What a good one. But after the game, the coach of England, Thomas Tuchel, was asked this specific question about the act of this gentleman not greeting Thomas Partey. They declined to answer. They say it's a legal matter. Take a look.
4: Before the kickoff, there was the handshake that we've obviously written a lot about this week. It looked like Jed Spence, well, it more than looked like Jed Spence, didn't shake Thomas Partey's hand. I just wondered, as his coach, what your thoughts are.
5: Sorry, Mike, for legal reasons, we aren't going to be discussing that today. Sorry, we have to move on from that, Ed. Thanks.
6: Yeah. I was going to shut that out.
7: Speaking to you.
6: There's going to be a lot. Sorry, there's going to be a bit of a reaction, I think, from some.
0: Well, guess what? After all of that, it was celebration for not just Ghanaians across the world, but the Black Stars team themselves. And we'll show the coach doing the Kakalika dance and the team as well in the bus going to back to their hotel and to prepare for the next game. Take a look at this.

0: Jude Bellingham was giving the man of the match. Many people, in fact, himself, after receiving that man of the match, said he knows he doesn't deserve it, right? He believes, and he was very honest about it, that it should have gone to a Ghanaian. And many people had tipped Benjamin Asare, our goalkeeper, number one in the polls yesterday, to be awarded that one. But take a listen to Benjamin Asare saying, look, it was just a normal game. Playing against Harry Kane and all those people was normal for him. Take a look.
1: It's normal. To me, personal safety, I think it's normal because once
2: I'm a footballer. Harry Kane is normal, yeah.
1: It's normal because even if the top goalkeeper safe, they consider a goal. They score them. So how much me, they cannot score me. They can score me, but I want to prove in myself. Or I want to prove to people to see that that's my job. Yeah. So I can do it. So I'm so impressed that God let me get this point to the Ghana people.
2: Tell us about what it was like in the dressing room after the interview. What did
1: exactly
2: the coach say?
1: Most of them, because they know myself. They know that I can do it. That was SM for life. Okay. That's my life, because I do it for my life.
2: Yes.
1: And I thank Almighty God that He has answered my prayers and everything makes success.
0: He was our best player for many, many people, and together with the entire team as well, they did the best, give the best of them. And all of this was brought to you by our team on the ground there, our colleagues, so Rick Kwampofo and the general manager in charge of three sports here at Media General, Michael Otieji, powering the coverage there for us. But Gerald Mottri is joining us on Zoom right now. He's a sports journalist as well. And Jerome has another hat he's wearing now with the Presbyterian Church of Ghana. But tonight, Jerome, thank you for joining us here on Ghana Tonight. First of all, your assessment of the game yesterday, a goalless draw, that felt like a win, really, for all of us.
3: Yes, there are times that a draw can look like victory, especially when it is all you look out for in a game. And I think yesterday's game, the coach clearly set out to defend. It was a strategy to get a point. And looking at what transpired, that was a good strategy because everyone who, follows football, even if you don't follow football, understanding the circumstance of our team and that of England, all we needed to do was to avoid defeat. And I think the coach clearly knew what he was about. The players also gave their best, playing to instructions. And it's important to acknowledge that what we did might not be what the English expected us to do. But what's the point? The point was that we needed to avoid defeat. We set out a strategy to get to that end. And to the extent that we got to that end, we have to commend the coach, commend the team, and look for more of that. More of progress, since it's a competition that the one that progresses stands the best chance of winning it.
0: And Jerome, I'm going to show you some statistics, but before we get into that, it was quite telling, the strategy that the coach went into this game with. Full defensive mode, and nothing to concede in terms of going beyond our defense. Would you expect a change in tactics